0: o academic recovery and accessible learning. 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
1: So kinukuha namin yung beginning of school year data. Tapos pag nakita natin na merong emerging readers lang na below grade level, ini-enroll natin sa araw.
2: Ampalaya!
3: Ampalaya!
2: Kumakain kayo, ampalaya!
4: But ano kasi yung venue ng games was an open venue.
5: Mahangin.
4: So I think they struggled because of the wind.
5: Mm-hmm.
4: So first day talagang they could not make any tools because mahangin. So they were upsetted by Chinese Taipei. They also lost to Iran. But they managed to beat Uzbekistan to make it to the play-in, and they beat Malaysia, and then going into the quarterfinals, they upset the powerhouse China by 1 point. So I think that got them going for their confidence. Going into the finals naman against them, ang scouting report talaga namin, they were just averaging around 1 to 2 two-pointers a game. So talagang parang kaya namin i-contain, but for some reason I think it was their night talaga, lumabas na talaga lahat ng home court advantage nila, and they were just making very tough shots. All of them were mostly contested. Talagang nakataas na kamay namin literally sa mukha na nila, but they were making it. And most of those players, I think, played the best games of their lives kasi we scouted them. Talagang wala eh. Talagang they were just really making tough shots, and we ran out of gas din nung dulo. When we saw that they were making shots, some of the players probably, it got to their heads na, na-discourage sila na parang ang ganda ng depensa nila, pero nasushoot pa rin. So, just the breaks of the game, it happens talaga. You win some, you lose some. But then again, I'm really proud of the team. I'm really happy na, they played at a young age.
5: Most of those
4: Japanese players na kalaban namin have been playing in the professional level of 3x3 na. And only Casey has experienced pro level players. Sila Espanol, sila Pasilang, sila Kenan Kahav. It's their first time playing 3x3. So I'm really happy with the development, and there's more to come with those bunch of players.
5: Yun na nga eh, lahat kayo first time nyo sa Asian Games, di ba coach? Kasi
4: yeah.
5: I think noong 2018 lang naman nagkaroon ng 3x3 basketball sa Asian Games. So napakalaking achievement to for our team, and kumbaga magandang pundasyon, di ba, for the future. So after this massive strides, no, of course, yung mga Asian level tournaments nga kung saan nag-silver tayo, yung FIBA Youth Nations League, di ba, recently lang, we also got the title sa women's division. So what's next po para sa ating 3x3 women's program?
4: It's been a long year. I've actually been to about 17, 18 tournaments already this year.
5: Wow.
4: For our national team. So I think our last tournament of the year will be in December for the Asian Indoor Martial Arts Games, the IMAG. We're still just waiting for confirmation, if confirmed na talaga. But we're gonna be probably preparing for that. We'll probably just take a break muna, since most of the players are also playing in the 5-on-5 UAAP season, and then some of them, pinapahinga ko lang kasi it's really 3x3 is not like 5-on-5. We play the whole year, so we really need also a break para at least we can recover and refresh our bodies.
5: So yung IMAG coach, if tuloy sa December, saan po?
4: It's going to be in Riyadh, Saudi Arabia.
5: Oh, sa Saudi Arabia pala, sa Middle East. So yung team natin doon, under 23 ba or halo? Wala namang requirement age?
4: As far as I know, it's open, but I'm still waiting for confirmation on the format, the rules and everything, and the eligibility. So right now, I'm not even thinking about anything muna. Papahinga lang muna. It's been really a long, long prepare. I haven't had a break since before the SEA Games of last year.
5: Oo nga,
4: wala pa talaga akong pahinga.

0: Yeah, so I'm just trying to, make the most of my rest right now. Actually, I'm not even resting kasi may UAP season pa. So talagang, medyo mental break lang muna ako. But rest assured, I will prepare soon for the IMAG.
1: Ayan, have your well-deserved break and also sa mga players natin. Pero hindi rin sila nagbe-break eh dahil katulad nga sinabi mo, Coach, kahapon, ay kanina lang, magkalaban, di ba?
0: Yes,
1: Si
0: yes.
1: Kenan at saka si Casey.
0: Yes.
1: Oo, so balik na sila sa mga, ano nila, sa mga teams. And very crucial yon, no? Yung stakeholders natin, like the UAAP, no? They are willing to lend their players. Kaya ito, di ba?
0: Yeah, for
1: Effort
0: sure.
1: ng lahat. Silver medal
0: Yes.
1: for our team.
0: Yeah.
1: Yan, Coach, so aside from the IMAG, yun na lang for this year.
0: Yes.
1: Oo. And tatanungin ko sana kung ano pang plano nyo for the future eh. Kailan ba mag-start yung qualifying para sa LA Olympics? Meron na bang mga idea dyan, Coach?
0: Almost all the tournaments that we play this year, except for the Asian Games, all of them are giving ranking points towards our goal going to the LA Olympics. So there's also a qualifying tournament, but to get there you have to have a good ranking. Right now we're about 17th in the world, so we have a good standing in terms of getting a chance to make the Olympic qualifying tournament for the LA Olympics in 2028. So we just have to keep doing what we're doing. I think for sure next year is going to be a long calendar again for us. We don't know yet the schedule, but like this year, taka 17 tournaments, 18 tournaments kami. I think we'll probably have more next year because it's the last Olympic year cycle for getting a qualification. So yeah, it's going to be exciting and going to be really hard preparation.
1: Okay. So, Coach, mensahe mo naman po sa lahat ng mga tumulong, sa lahat ng mga sumuporta sa ating team para marating ninyo itong mga success na tinatamasa ng 3x3 Gilas Women.
0: Yeah, first of all, I would really like to thank our federation, our Samahan Basketball ng Pilipinas for really everything that they're doing for us in the program, and then also a lot of people that are supporting us, Eurotex, SGA, Buffalo. There's so many more people behind the scenes. Also our program director, Coach Ryan Gregorio, and what he's doing with the leadership of our executive director, Erica D. And talagang the support of the people, of our country, or the fans that give the boost to the players. Sobrang thankful lang kami na lahat ng ginagawa namin is for the country, and it's very fruitful na nakita na people are really supporting us and women's basketball growing. Talagang that's really something that I am very happy to see. We're getting recognized na not just as basketball, not just as a men's, but also as a women's sport. So we just hope that ma-continue pa yung suporta sa amin, and marami pang tao na ma-inspire sa ginagawa namin.
1: Maraming maraming salamat po, Coach Anton Altamirano. And again, congratulations sa ating Gilas 3x3 Women. So hopefully, mas marami pa tayong makuhang
0: Yes.
1: mga achievements, no? Mga medalya, and yung elusive gold, makamit na natin.
0: Thank you,
1: Maraming
0: thank you.
1: maraming salamat po. Until next time!
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8: It's a song Filipino mothers teach their kids early on. A sort of teaching song. Natuturo sa mga bata magbigkas ng salitang Pilipino. Of all things, pangalan ng mga gulay. And maybe encourage them to eat vegetables? Everyone knows it. If you don't, hindi ka lumaking batang Pilipino. Wikipedia describes it as a Tagalog folk song that talks about a cube house made of bamboo with a roof of nipa or palm leaves surrounded by different vegetables found in the Philippines. Wikipedia says it's from the lowlands of Luzon. It's said to have been written by national artist Felipe Padilla de Leon, was first included in the collection of Filipino folk songs in 1924. In 1966, famous soprano Sylvia La Torre sang her version of it on her album. In 68, Sampaguita Pictures made it into a movie based on the lyrics. Ryan Cayabyab included it in his album. Lea Salonga sang it.
9: Ang halaman doon ay sari-sari.
8: The Yupi Madrigal singer sang it at the 116th anniversary of the First Philippine Republic. Bahay Kubo is a long-lasting legacy. You still hear it today. Laman ng mga trivia contest. The number of Filipino school children that have sung the tune are legion. Many doing so ad infinitum in school programs, making it the most recognizable and easy to remember tunes ever. Oh, naalala mo pa ba? Ilang gulay ang binabanggit sa Bahay Kubo? Can you name them all?
6: Yan, ang Pinoy Kultura. Because our culture is cool.
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6: Time to celebrate kulturang Pinoy. Tradisyon, musika, sining, literatura at iba pa. Anything and everything fun and Filipino. Ito ang Pinoy Kultura.
8: Ang kwento.
14: epekto ng adobo. From its humble beginnings sa hapagkainan ng mga Pilipino noong ika-16 na siglo to 21st century international tables, adobo, the most famous and the country's national dish, speaks of our culture, the sour and the salty, the sweetness and spice, mixed with the richness of tender chunks of pork or chicken, sometimes both, together. It has traveled provinces, cross continents to inspire chefs and delight peoples across the seas. Traditionally cooked in clay pots, the Spanish gave the name adobo to the dish, from adobar, which means marinate. It is an indigenous cooking method that uses vinegar and salt to preserve food in the tropical climate. It's been cooked a multitude of ways. Simple, may maanghang, merong may coconut milk, depende sa rehiyon na siyang pinanggalingan. It's so flexible, it can create various and sometimes new tastes. Panlasang Pinoy has listed 31 of what they call insanely delicious adobo recipes. There's the traditional chicken adobo, simple, made with chicken, soy sauce, vinegar, garlic, peppercorns, and bay leaves. There's adobo that varies in color and taste, adobong dilaw, adobong pula, at adobong puti. At hindi lang lutong chicken or pork, may adobong tahong, adobong kangkong, and chicken feet adobo. The New York Times once shared on Twitter a simple chicken adobo recipe as comfort food to cook in the middle of winter. The Food Network had its own adobo recipe, and there is apparently a Spanish chicken adobo with chocolate. This humble but iconic adobo is not without controversy. Wikipedia says a Trade Department once announced plans to standardize the most popular Filipino dishes to make them easier to promote, starting with the adobo. Maraming hindi natuwa at binatikos ang plano. The agency did a 180, said it's not mandatory and will only be done as a benchmark to define a basic traditional recipe para malaman kung tunay na Filipino dish pag nasa international setting. The adobo has been honored abroad, was runner-up in the Best Nouveau Street Food in the 2010 LA Street Food Fest. Philippine Primer says Chef Gordon Ramsay picked a pork adobo burger in Good Morning America's Battle of the Burgers in 2017. One can say the mix of flavors and spices of this iconic dish is a perfect foil for the Filipino character. It has certainly come a long way and has endured all this time. Simple or fusion elaborate version, the adobo remains to warm hearts and please palates. And bringing Tatak Pinoy to the world, just a bonus.
15: Yan ang Pinoy kultura, because our culture is cool.
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1: Time to celebrate kulturang Pinoy. Tradisyon, musika, sining, literatura, at iba pa. Anything and everything fun and Filipino. Ito ang Pinoy Kultura.
2: If there's anything that could describe the Filipino, it's that he loves to eat, which may not be exclusive to the race, but is especially unique because of his ingenuity and creativity when it comes to making food that's not only delicious, but affordable. Ika nga, swak sa bulsa at panlasa. And in the case of street food, adventurous. Street food in the Philippines has especially become a fast-growing industry. The more popular ones, ang pinakamabenta, are known to its consumers by their unusual names, tulad ng Adidas, Walkman at Betamax. Sigurado akong na-experience na ng panlasa mo ang panang manok, tinga ng baboy, and clotted pig or chicken blood na parabang maliliit na blood cakes, named after what movies used to be watched on or ang Betamax. Nikay de Guzman and Esquire says in the 50s, livestock was plentiful. Street food sold were the more expensive cuts, chicken or pork barbecue. But when the economic crisis hit in the 70s, Pinoys looked to the parts that normally get thrown out, like intestines and innards. These suddenly became valuable and reinforced the Filipino practice, walang tapon, walang sayang, that in turn brought out the isaw, a word that came from sawsawan, where you dip the isaw. But that's just three of a variety of street food. There's even a day-old chick boiled or fried, and these days, chicken skin. Found more often near bus stops, markets, or workplaces where an ordinary person can grab a quick snack for less than 10 pesos. Ano man ito, banana kyu, kamote kyu, turon man, kwek-kwek, or tukneneng. In these times of frugality and austerity, lamansyan siya ng Pilipino at ng kanyang kultura.
1: Yan ang Pinoy Kultura, because our culture is cool.
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5: Philippine Standard Time, it's 8:58 a.m. Good morning, and here is the news. Around 356,800 people have been affected by the El Nino phenomenon across the Philippines. This is according to the Department of Social Welfare and Development. In a SOAP media briefing, DSWD spokesperson Irene Dumlao said that affected residents were scattered across the following: Ilocos Norte, Cagayan, Isabela, Nueva Vizcaya, Oriental Mindoro, Albay, Camarines Norte, Catanduanes, Cebu, Leyte, Northern Samar, Western Samar, Mount Tain Province, and Dinagat Islands. She noted that several local government units have declared a state of calamity due to the dry spell. This include provinces of Isabela and Cagayan, as well as the towns of Alabat, Ginayangan, Humalig, and General Nacar in Quezon provinces. The DSWD Undersecretary added that the department is already moving to respond to the crisis. In news overseas, fires have broken out several schools in France. A student protest over school funding and studying conditions. Blazes were reported at two high schools in Nantes, western France. Another fire hit the entrance of another school in northern city of Rouen. University students also joined the demonstration, citing similar demands. Prime Minister Sebastian Lecornu held a crisis meeting yesterday to discuss the unrest. The government said afterwards that the student-led demonstrations had descended into urban violence. Philippine Standard Time, it's 8:59 in the morning. Matiling nato ito sa Sports Radio para sa mga pinakabagong balita tungkol sa larangan ng sports. Muli ako si Timoy Tavales, at isang magandang umaga sa inyong lahat.
6: 400 plus Filipino athletes, 38 of 43 sports in the 20th Asian Games in Aichi, Nagoya, Japan. Carlos Yulo, Alexandra Ayala, EJ Obiena, and the rest of Team Philippines will battle for pride and honor against 40 other nations. The 20th Asian Games. 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
20: Time to celebrate kulturang Pinoy. Tradisyon, musika, sining, literatura at iba pa. Anything and everything fun and Filipino. Ito ang Pinoy Kultura.
21: Ang tangi kong pag-ibig.
2: You probably haven't heard these in the last 50 years or at all. They're called kundiman songs, a genre of traditional Filipino love songs first heard in the 1800s. It springs from the Kumintang, a true indigenous pre-colonial style of courtship or bridal song from the Tagalog region. Many confuse the kundiman with the harana. Understandable, but there are differences. Wikipedia says it's the traditional way of serenading. But they differ in time and structure, the kundiman having a moderate 3-4 time, beginning in a minor key and ending in the parallel major. Filipino musician Floranta Aguilar says the harana is straightforward and simple, always has a guitar solo intro, and authentic ones put the singer in the act of serenading, like Dungawin Mo Hirang.
21: Dungawin Mo Hirang.
2: He says a notable difference, it's fatalistic lyrics, kaawa-awang tao or sitwasyon where the lyrics portray one's choices or actions make no difference because everything is left to fate. Sabi niya, kadalasan ang manganganta ng kundiman ay heartbroken or sawi. Mahirap lang at ang tanging alay niya ay ang kanyang walang kamatayang pag-ibig. Is willing to suffer for his love, even die for it. As seen in the lyrics Jose Rizal wrote in his kundiman, ibubuhos namin ang dugot babaha, matubos nga lamang ang sa amang lupa, portraying his intense love for country. From its basic form, Filipino composers such as Francisco Santiago and Nicanor Abelardo put poetry to music and formalized the art song, the Western style of vocal music composition. More than half a century ago, they were popularized by the queens of kundiman, Kunching Rosal, Sylvia Latorre, and Atang Dalarama. Sikat din sa pag-awit ng kundiman sina Rick Manrique Jr., ang mabuhay singers, and of course, the king of kundiman, Ruben Tagalog. You might not hear this authentic art form out of the radio anymore, but I hear it does on a particular app. Might be cool to listen to, learn from, maybe even sing to your grandma or grandpa or for yourself. A way to connect with the heartrending roots of something truly Filipino.
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3: 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Sa aming patuloy na pagsasahing papawid, asahan ang aming walang humpay na paglilingkod. 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
5: Mga newsmaker sa mundo ng sports. 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
3: Atin pong napakinggan ang naging huddle interview ng Philippine Olympic Committee Media with Carlo Paalam, our silver medalist mula sa men's 55kg division, kasama po si Coach Elmer Pamisa. 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
9: Sa isang bagong Pilipinas, hindi dapat makamba ang pamilyang Pilipino sa mga bayarin sa ospital. 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
3: At nagbabalik po ang PSC Hour dito sa Sports Radio 918. 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At the same time, syempre mula din sa ating Facebook page no, ng Philippine Sports Commission. You can also like and follow all the social media accounts po ng ating PSC dahil talaga namang very active no, yung mga nasa SOCMED po dyan, especially yung ating Integrated Communications and Events, no? And syempre, Office of the Chairman. Chairman John Patrick Pato Gregorio. 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Ay personal na nanonood, no? Doon po sa Jiu-Jitsu competition, si Chairman Pato. At the same time, nandun din po ang Pangulo ng Philippine Olympic Committee, Abraham Bumble Tolentino. 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Bukod sa Asian Games, ano pa kaya yung pinagkaabalahan ng ating Philippine Sports Commission? Narito po si Ms. Icy Almazan ng ating PSC Integrated Communications and Events. Ms. Icy?
10: Magandang hapon po sa inyong lahat. Muli ako si Icy Almazan mula sa ating Philippine Sports Commission. Maghatid ng mga latest updates from our Team Philippines and as well as our National Sports Agency. Ngayon nga ay ongoing pa rin ang Asian Games sa Aichi, Nagoya, Japan. Ito nga po ay matatapos na sa October 4. Kaya po talagang nagpupush tayo, nagmumonitor tayo na makalagpas nga po tayo sa 4 gold medal reach po natin last edition sa Hangzhou, China. As of this morning nga po, no, Team Philippines currently holds the 18th spot overall, no. We have a total of 22 medals, no. That's 3 golds, 5 silvers, and 14 bronze medals as of 9 a.m. this October 2. Kaya naman, let's stay updated, no, sa ating mga Filipino athletes na patuloy nga po lumalaban para sa karangalan, para sa ating bayan. Here's a little recap nga po ng ating mga medalists nitong mga nakaraang araw no sa Asian Games. Muli po for soft tennis, we have here the historic medal no from our women's team. That's from Bien Zuleta, Princess Katindig, Christy Sanyosa, Shirin Salazar, and Hilary Paas, as well as the mixed martial arts bronze from the men's traditional under 77 kilos. That's courtesy of Carlos Alvarez for the bronze. And for our karate women's kata team, that's Samantha Vigelias, Isabel Arrogante, and Rebecca Cyril Torres. And for the first silver medal nga po ng Pinas, that's from the mixed martial arts men's traditional under 65 kilos. Congratulations po muli kay John Cloud Saklag. And from karate, from the women's kumite under 50, that's Marie June Adriano. And for the double gold medalist nga po, no? From the Olympics down to Asian Games nga po, for the first time, nagkaroon na po tayo ng gold medal sa gymnastics. That's from the men's floor exercise and from the men's vault. Again, from none other than Carlos Adriel Yulo. Congratulations po and maraming salamat sa ating first two gold medals. Sumunod nga po dyan ay from our 3x3 basketball women's. That's from the Gilas Pilipinas 3x3 team. Muli po, congratulations on your silver debut dito po sa ating Asian Games. And para nga po sa kanyang debut naman sa gymnastics from the men's horizontal bar, nagkaroon nga po tayo dyan ng bronze medal courtesy of Carl Eldrew Yulo. Muli po, congratulations. And from the weightlifting team, from none other than our flag bearer, no, from the opening ceremony, that's our men's 70 kilos, our bronze medalist Albert Ion De Los Santos. And from esports naman, we have here two bronze medals from the Pokemon Unite and from the Honor of Kings, two bronze medals po mula sa ating Cebol, Pilipinas. And from athletics, we have here John Cabang Tolentino, who is the bronze medalist for the men's 110-meter hurdles. And for Sepak Takraw, our men's regu team, that's Jason Huerte, Glyn Del Fori, Jom Larry Rafael, Reynaldo Asilom Jr., and Roncita Gabayeron for the bronze medal. And from our women's team, the women's doubles, no, Abigail Sinubuhan, Jean Marie Sukalit, and Nelly J. Salon, maraming salamat po sa ating historic silver medal for the Sepak Takraw women's doubles. And from surfing, we have here our bronze medalist from the men's shortboard, Gerard Alciso. From athletics naman, for the first time representing the Philippines, siya po ay nakapag-uwi ng bronze medal, no? That's Victoria Brosong in the women's 800 meters. And for athletics, our Asian pole vaulting, none other than EJ Obiena, brought home the gold medal and won us another Asian Games record of 5.91 meters. Muli po, congratulations! And kahapon nga lang po, no? Umulan po ng silver medals from our Team Philippines and bronze medals as well, no? From archery po, no? First time for the Philippines to ever step onto the finals match at nakapag-uwi nga po tayo ng silver medal. Maraming salamat po and congratulations to Amaya Amparo Cuanco, who won the silver at the compound women's individual. And from our taekwondo din po, no? We have your silver medalist, Juliana Mikhail Candelaria from the women's Pomse individual, and from Alex Ayala, a bronze for the women's singles tennis. And for the men's Pomse individual, muli, that's from Jules Gabriel Derek Yape from taekwondo, another bronze po for the team. Sa ngayon nga po, no, yan po muna ang ating mga medalya. 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We're waiting on a lot of medals po, no, from different sports. We still have our softball women's team who are still in the preliminary rounds, as well as Carlo Paalam po, no, nitong tanghali nga po ang kanyang gold medal match, no? And when he wins this gold medal nga po, it will be ending a decade and a half of gold medal drought po, no, for the Philippine boxing team. Kaya po, we're really rooting, no, for our Team Philippines. And we also have here our gold medalist from the previous Asian Games, no, Annie Ramirez, who is still vying for honor for the country, no? And we also have our paddle team, who are in their semifinals match, as well as our taekwondo. We have here our men's and women's, non, still competing. And for our beach volleyball, we still have our women's team for the semifinals. Yes, we're still waiting on many medals. Kaya po, muli po ay tutukon lamang po ang ating mga Asian Games updates sa ating PSC social media pages. Para naman po sa mga kaganapan, no, sa Asian Games, maliban sa mga laro, no, last week nga po, PSC Chairman Gregorio met with the local leaders hosting the 20th Asian Games, Aichi Prefecture Governor Omura Hideaki and Nagoya City Mayor Hirosawa Ichiro. 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The world number 11 cleared a record-breaking 5.91 meters, solidifying his status as the undisputed king of the sport in Asia. Joining EJ in celebration were PATAFA President Terry Capistrano, PSC Chairman Gregorio, and Coach Marcin, and physiotherapist Christian Ferdinand. Habang ongoing nga po no, ating Asian Games, ay syempre po nagkaroon pa rin po ng mga kaganapan po dito no sa ating PSC in Manila. Last week nga lang po no, preparations for the Batang Pinoy continued as the PSC team headed to Bacolod City for an ocular visit and coordination meeting with local partners. From checking venues and going over event requirements to aligning with the teams on the ground, every detail counted as we get ready to welcome thousands of young athletes to the City of Smiles and Bacolod. For Sunday naman po, bago nga po lumipad, pabalik ang ating chairman sa Nagoya, no? PSC Chairman Gregorio joined the celebration of Bacolod Day at the 40th Negros Trade Fair in SMX Convention Center, SM Aura, alongside Bacolod City Mayor Greg Gasataya and Congressman Alfredo Benitez, bringing the spirit of Bacolod a little closer to the metro. And for Monday naman po, no, at the Manila Boys Town, fondly called Bahay Sandigan in Parang Marikina City, sport is finding fresh ground for new talent to grow. The Philippine Sports Commission turned over brand new sports equipment to the complex, expanding opportunities for more than 1,100 residents across Kids Home, La Camada, and Luwalhati, Home for the Aged. And it's operated by the City of Manila through the Manila Department of Social Welfare. And this as well, Bahay Sandigan has long provided shelter, care, and guidance. And now sport is being strengthened as another avenue for discipline, confidence, community, purpose, and possibility. Joining this initiative were PSC Chairman Gregorio, Manila City Vice Mayor Chi Atienza, Manila Sports Council OIC Dave Evangelista, PBA Coach Jong Uichiko, and ABAP Grassroots Program Coordinator Coach Don Abnet. The PSC has also opened discussions on the rehabilitation of the complex's currently inoperable swimming pool and the upgrading of its existing football field of a broader effort to give the residents of Bahay Sandigan opportunities to move, explore sport, train, compete, and imagine a different future for themselves. At yun nga lang po muna ang ating updates from our Team Philippines and our National Sports Agency for the past week. Muli po on behalf of our PSC Executive Board, led of course by Chairman Gregorio and our Commissioners, Commissioner Edward Haiko, Commissioner Matthew Fritz Gaston, Commissioner Olivia Bongku, and Commissioner Walter Torres, ay nagpapasalamat po kami sa inyong patuloy na pagtangkilik sa aming mga programa and events. At para nga po nakasubaybay kayo sa mga kaganapan sa ating ahensya, ay you can follow us on our official social media pages. For Facebook, that's Philippine Sports Commission with the blue check. For Instagram, that's at @phil.sportscommission. 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And for our YouTube, we have their A channel as well, that's Philippine Sports Commission. And for the official updates and announcements po noon ng ating ahensya, ay posted po yan sa ating official revamp website, that's psc.gov.ph. Muli po, maraming salamat at magandang hapon po sa inyong lahat.
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3: At nagbabalik po ang PSC Hour dito sa Sports Radio 918. At this point, we are very proud to welcome po ngayong araw dito sa ating program. We will be having Brianna Labadan. Hi Brianna, welcome to the program.
15: Hi, magandang hapon po.
3: Yes, magandang hapon. Brianna, of course, una sa lahat, congratulations for making it into the final of the rhythmic gymnastics here at the 20th Asian Games. So, gaano ka ka-proud dito?
15: Napaka-proud po. Super, a lot of effort went into this. And when I found out, I was really, really happy.
3: Yes, of course. So, tell us, is this your first Asian Games?
15: Hindi po, pangalawa na po.
3: Pangalawa. So, kamusta? Paano yung naging preparation mo for this edition na to?
15: It was a lot of preparation, a lot of months of training, and yeah, just a lot of training, a lot of stress, a lot of pressure, but it all went perfectly, I think.
3: Yes, you finish as at 10th. With 98 score, no? So, nanggaling yung mga scores mo from the hoop, ball, and of course, sa rebound. So, doon sa mga aparatos na yun, saan yung, kumbaga, personal favorite mo?
15: Ayoko pong sabihin kasi baka marinig po ako ng aparatos ko. So, favorite ko lahat.
3: So tell us about the qualification. So, kamusta? Are you satisfied dun sa naging pinakita mo?
15: I would say I am. Of course, may mga konting mistakes here and there, pero I think I did what I trained for and I think that's already fine.
3: Of course, today ay kumbaga ito yung training day bago yung talagang bakbakan sa finals, no? How are you preparing yourself physically, mentally going into the final round?
15: Well, now we're in the training currently, as you can hear, I think. And we're trying to not do so much so that lahat ng energy will go to the final.
3: Yes, talagang lahat na ng energy, no? But of course, ano yung gusto mong maalala ng mga kababayan, no? From Brianna Labadan in this Asian Games campaign?
15: Na lumaban po ako.
3: Yes, talaga naman lumaban, no? Brianna, gaano ka na ba katagal, no, sa ating rhythmic gymnastics team?
15: I've been part of the national team since 2019.
3: Okay, since 2019, before pa mag-pandemic, no? Nandiyan yes. na pala si Brianna, no? Yeah. And gaano kalaking bagay sa iyo itong Asian Games? Personally, anong gaano siya kalaki itong competition na to?
15: Napakahalaga po siya sa akin kasi it's one of the biggest competitions here in Asia. And it's such an honor to represent my country, especially in a sport na hindi masyadong kilala ng mga kababayan natin.
3: Yes, ito bang naging ano mo, pagpasok mo sa finals, nahigitan na ba agad na to yung naging finish mo from the last edition?
15: Oh, sorry, again?
3: Did you also make it into the final from the previous edition ng Asian Games?
15: Yes, I did.
3: Yes, and overall, ano yung naging finish mo last edition na yun?
15: 12 po ata.
3: Yes, pang 12, no? And ngayon pa lang, talagang mas nahigitan na. Pero when you look back, no, from Brianna in 2023, sa Brianna ngayon, anong bago kay Brianna dito sa Asian Games na to?
15: Super laki po nagbago. I grew up, I got older, more experience. I think I got smarter and mentally I feel like I'm in a much better place now. So, yeah.
3: Are you more inspired ngayon?
15: I try not to think about inspiration. I more think about, like, if I want to do it or not, and I want to do it, so.
3: You're just 20 years old, pero, you know, to make it into the final ng isang Asian Games, talagang, that's already a big thing, 'di ba, Brianna? So, sabihin yes. natin, ano pa yung mga dapat nating abangan mula sa magiging performance mo bukas?
15: Hopefully a cleaner performance, everything better than it was yesterday.
3: Yes,
15: a calm, entertaining performance.
3: Yes, for sure. Ikaw ba, sabihin natin, do you also

0: 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Another 4 years ang Asian Games. 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And I hope you can come and cheer them and ito po ay gagawin sa Bacolod and hope to see all of you. 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So, I hope that this will be a very successful event and come and watch us. Thank you so much.
1: Kumbong, hindi mo na naabutan ng lumaban si Caloy, ano? 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
12: Philippine Standard Time, it's 2:13 PM. Good afternoon, here is the news. President Ferdinand R. Marcos Jr. will lead government efforts to respond in anticipation to the Super El Nino phenomenon. Bredas Press Officer Claire Castro said the lead agency for the task force El Nino is under discussions. Castro added that President Marcos is the one to lead the meetings and issue instructions on what needs to be done, a palace official said. She said the government is also allocating funds for El Niño response, particularly for well-organized preparations such as climate information, agriculture and food and irrigation, water supply and social protection. The palace press officer also asked the public to do its part and help the government in tackling the impending dry spell. In the region, the crime incidents in Abra decreased by more than 30% over the third quarter of 2026. Abra Police Provincial Office said the crime incidents in the province are lowered from 137 down to 95 incidents recorded from July to September 2025 versus the same period this year. But the peace order and the public safety indicators also went down by 40.96% to 14.81% respectively. Focus crimes, which include murder, homicide, physical injuries, rape, robbery, theft, and kidnapping on motorcycle vehicles and motor vehicles, also decreased. Furthermore, the three high-value individuals and 14 top most wanted persons were arrested. In news abroad, OpenAI fires three researchers for allegedly mishandling information. The company said this includes the work for an external organization that analyzes artificial intelligence or AI models. The ChatGPT maker said they sacked their former employees for mishandling sensitive information, violating policies, and breaking trust essential to their work. The firing comes as a debate over AI safety and risk that technology may pose to humanity has intensive in recent weeks. Philippine Standard Time, it's 2:15 in the afternoon. Matiling natutok sa Sports Radio para sa mga pinakabagong balita tungkol sa larangan ng sports. Muli ako, Steve Atwales. At isang magandang hapon sa inyong lahat.
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22: 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Yours truly, Aaron Bayato po. We are taping just at around 10:11 oras sa Pilipinas. And 11:12 Japan time. Of course, syempre, ang inyong Sports Radio 918 nasa kalagitnaan ng ating pagtutok sa ating mga Pilipinong atletang lumalaban para sa bayan sa 2026 Asian Games sa Aichi, Nagoya, sa Japan. But on the side of motorsports, marami rin nangyayari. 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So, we're taping this dito po sa aming lobby ng inyong Presidential Broadcast Service, and this broadcast is always made possible by our hardworking colleagues over at the Malolos Transmitter, guided po ng ating panel sa Mass Control or Pit Crew for this afternoon. 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The 2026 Formula Trophy Malaysia, the inaugural season, na promoted po ng Top Speed Sports Events LS Limited, ay masisimula po this weekend. 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And it's a great achievement for Inigo, being the lone Filipino to compete dito sa 2026 Formula Trophy Malaysia, which is serving as a support series for Formula 1. 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So it was established dahil nga po nakansela yung Formula 4 Southeast Asia 2026 season. It was planned kaso nga po dahil sa mga naganap sa Middle East, maraming mga teams na stranded. May mga races sa Buriram, sa Sepang. Actually, Buriram, Sepang, at saka isa sa Chonburi. So hindi po siya natuloy. So we have Formula Trophy Malaysia instead. And these races will be held this weekend. Actually, ngayon, mayroon ng races on November 6 to 8, which will be the supporting for China GT Championship. At saka supporting as well of Hours of Sepang TC or China at saka CTCC. It's just like on December 12 to 13. So yung po yung mga magiging support series na itong 2026 sa Formula Trophy Malaysia. And it's a great news for Inigo Anton to be included for Axel Esports. So all the best kay Inigo sa kanyang magiging kampanya starting this today hanggang Sunday dito po sa 2026 Formula Trophy Malaysia. And thank you very much kay Inigo Anton for carrying three stars. And okay, from Malaysia, punta po tayo sa Japan. Of course, Aichi Nagoya Asian Games. But aside from the Aichi Nagoya Asian Games, ginaganap din po ang nagpapatuloy din ang 2026 sa MotoGP. We're now in round number 16 and the Grand Prix of Japan will take place sa Mobility Resort Motegi sa Motegi sa Japan. 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So ang schedule natin for the Motegi, for the Grand Prix of Japan, magaganapin po sa Mobility Resort Motegi. For today, of course, practice sessions po mga kaibigan, and then tomorrow will be the sprint is slated at 2 p.m. 2 p.m. ba ito? Philippine time o Japan time? Teka, kinakonfigure lang po namin sa aming Safari web app. Pero, okay, 2 p.m. Philippine time. Now, the Grand Prix itself is slated on Sunday at 1 p.m. Philippine time. Magandang mapanood yan. Para magandang, ano, dalawang main course, yung MotoGP and Formula 1. The main course number 1 is the Grand Prix of Japan na gaganapin po sa Mobility Resort Motegi this coming Sunday. Alright, the Philippines third time. We're taping this around 10:18 ng umaga and you're hearing this on an afternoon. We'll take our only pit stop mga kaibigan, one pit stop race muna tayo mga kaibigan for this Friday, October 2, 2026, and when we continue, let's preview the Bahrain Grand Prix na gaganapin sa Malaysia. Sa pagpapatuloy po ng Motorsport Panel sa Sports Radio, I'm Walid.
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0: 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The 20th Asian Games.
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22: Right back here sa Motorsport Paddock sa Sports Radio 918 AM, recording this sa aming lobby or contest report sa inyong Presidential Broadcast Service. Yours truly, Aaron Bayato. 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And there was a time sa Valencia sa Spain and then sa Azerbaijan din, which is a transcontinental country na kasi mas malapit yung proximity sa Asia compared sa Europe. Once upon a time, it wasn't the Azerbaijan Grand Prix, it's the European Grand Prix. So, parang ganun po. This time, gaganapin naman siya sa Malaysia. So, it's a great opportunity for Malaysia to assess kung if they are willing to return to the calendar for a long term. Although, syempre, ang pinakamalaki magbabayan dito is the Bahrain government at yung mga organizers as well. Let's see how it's going to pan out for, as far as hosting is concerned. Of course, responsible for hosting ang Bahrain. And then, of course, syempre, may parte rin gagawin ang Malaysian government at yung owners ng Sepang International Circuit. So, we're now for the Bahrain Grand Prix in Malaysia. It's been a while. The last winner of 2017 Malaysian Grand Prix was Max Verstappen. That was the last time. At wala pang halo nun. 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So, by the time that you're listening and watching this right now, mga kaibigan, tapos na po yung practice 1. 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And then ang karera mismo sa Linggo ay alas 3 ng hapon. So, ganito. 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Well, in the history na, nung hindi pa siya part ng Formula 1 World Championship 1962. Pero nung naging part na ng F1, what's in 1999? And the Eddie Irvine of Ferrari was the winner of that 1999 Malaysian Grand Prix. Then Michael Schumacher, back-to-back from 2000-2001. Ralph Schumacher won it in 2002 for BMW Williams. Kimi Raikkonen won it for McLaren Mercedes in 2003. Michael Schumacher won it in 2004. And then 2005, Fernando Alonso of Renault. 2006, Giancarlo Fisichella for Renault. 2007, Fernando Alonso this time driving or racing for McLaren Mercedes. Fernando Alonso. Kimi Raikkonen again winning in 2008. And then in 2009, Jenson Button driving for Brown Mercedes. Pero this race was cut short dahil nga po sa torrential rains. 2010, Sebastian Vettel for Red Bull Renault. Same with 2011. I think it was 2010 or 2011 yung multi-20 with Mark Webber, unfortunately. 2012 was Fernando Alonso Ferrari stabbing off Sergio Perez of Sauber at that time. 2013, Sebastian Vettel of Red Bull Renault. Lewis Hamilton winning his first race for sa Malaysia. By far, ito pa lang yung panalo niya sa Malaysia, sa pang-international circuit. For Mercedes, sa kanilang engine, sa kanilang oil supplier from Grand Prix. Daniel Ricciardo winning it for Red Bull Racing. And of course, Max Verstappen winning the final edition of the Malaysian Grand Prix. So hindi po nagbabalik yung branding na Malaysian Grand Prix. It's the Bahrain na Grand Prix po yung magiging branding po niya. So, ang malamang, ang mangyayari po dyan is the records will be credited sa Bahrain. So, hindi po, ay nanalo ako sa Malaysia, no? Nanalo ako sa Bahrain. So, I hope you, at least yun yung paging understanding natin. Just a naging agreement between the Bahrain na organizers at saka dun sa, of course, syempre, sa owners nung Sepang International Circuit. Okay? So, that's for the Bahrain for the Malaysian Grand Prix winners. Now, balikan lang natin yung mga nanalo sa Bahrain Grand Prix ever since ang kanyang inclusion. You have in 2004, Michael Schumacher for Ferrari. 2005, Fernando Alonso for Renault. 2006, Fernando Alonso for Renault. 2007-2008, it's Felipe Massa Ferrari. 2009, Jenson Button for Brawn. 2010, Fernando Alonso for Ferrari. 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Now, that's for all Mercedes from 2014 to 2015. Sebastian Vettel winning 2017 for Ferrari, same with 2018. And then Lewis Hamilton making it three straight in 2019, 2020, and 2021. 2019 should have been Charles Leclerc, pero nagkaroon ng engine issue si Charles Leclerc. 2021 could have been Max Verstappen, pero he overtook Lewis Hamilton outside the racing line, so Lewis Hamilton got the win. But that start ng 2021, which is the Bahrain Grand Prix, became the start of the fireworks of one of the legendary, of the most memorable seasons in F1. 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Charles Leclerc winning the 2022 for Ferrari, Max Verstappen in 2023, same in 2024, and then Oscar Piastri winning for McLaren noong 2021. So this remains kusino manalo for 2026. So it's not going to be credited as the winner for the Malaysian Grand Prix, as mentioned. It's going to be credited as the winner for the Bahrain Grand Prix. Okay, so standings natin, mga kaibigan, entering the Bahrain Grand Prix sa Malaysia. It's still Antonelli leading Russell with 302 over 236. Lewis Hamilton is 1 point shy of barging into the 200-point mark. Meron na siyang 199 points. Lando Norris with 186. Charles Leclerc with 179. Max Verstappen, 163. Oscar Piastri, 120. Isaac Hadra, 86. Liam Lawson, 59. And Pierre Gasly with 41. At sa teams naman, ang top 5, well, ang top 4, Mercedes, 538. Ferrari with 378. The McLaren, 306. Red Bull Racing, 263. And Racing Bulls with 83 points. So, siguro to wrap up Motorsports Paddock for this afternoon, for this afternoon, mga kaibigan. Unfortunately, hindi makakapagpatuloy si Esteban Ocon for Haas for next season. So, hanggang sa dulo na lang po ng 2026 season ang kanyang magiging kontrata at ipapromote sa Ferrari from Haas. Ipapromote sa Haas from F2. Ganun talaga for Esti Bestie, but hopefully magkaroon din ng solid showing si Esti Bestie for the duration of this 2026 season. And then of course, as expected, karoon ng renewal of extension contract si Fernando Alonso and Lance Stroll. Surprise, surprise. Before, this is for the Aston Martin sa kanilang magiging upcoming campaign for the 2027. So hopefully, itong year of struggle for them will be good enough for them na magamit yung expertise ni Adrian Yu, and who knows, Honda can be a powerful engine just like how Red Bull may be. Alright! And so goes Motorsport Paddock for this afternoon, mga kaibigan, October 2, 2026. Maraming salamat po sa inyong pakikinig. Triple header tayo ng Formula 1. And of course, all the best kay Inigo Anton sa kanyang mga race support series ng F1 for this weekend. And inviting everyone to give us a like and follow sa aming mga social media channels po, sa facebook.com/sportsradio918, twitter.com/sportsradio918, sa YouTube, we have our YouTube, subscribe to it at sportsradio918. Also, download the PBS Receiver app, get it on Google Play Store for Android at sa App Store for iOS. So on behalf of the men and women of your institution in Philippine Sports Broadcast, ating hardworking coding sober at the Malolos Transmitter, at sa ating Pete Cruz, the Master Control for this afternoon. Ako po si Aaron Bayat at the Philippine Sports sa atin ng West Philippine Sea. Ito po mga Sports Paddock sa Sports Radio 918 at mga kaibigan, ang inyong pong institution, Philippine Sports Broadcast, ang inyong sports connection. At patuloy po sa ating pag-support at panalangin at pag-cheer sa ating Team Pilipinas sa ongoing 2026 Asian Games sa Aichi, Nagoya, sa Japan.
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24: Quincy Kahilig, Radyo Pilipinas, Radyo Publiko.
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8: Hello and welcome to 5 Live F1, and there is barely room to breathe as we leave the shores of the Caspian Sea and Baku and head towards Malaysia for the Bahrain Grand Prix this weekend. Yes, I know, confusing. We'll come on to that. It's Harry Benjamin with you. I'm joined by the BBC's F1 correspondent, Andrew Benson, and Malaysian Grand Prix point scorer, Jolyon Palmer. Good memories of Sepang, Palmer.
9: Yeah, it is great to be back in Malaysia. I've been waiting for this moment for nearly a decade, a race where I can go to point scorer. We've got Singapore coming up next as well, so it's a good double header for me.
8: This was a good run for you, wasn't it? It was a good run.
9: Yeah,
8: across a couple of years, though.
9: Yeah, exactly. Across, but I was just big in Southeast Asia, Harry, and so it's great to be back, yeah.
8: Well, Andrew, let's get this ironed out, really. It's the Bahrain Grand Prix in Malaysia. How's this come about?
10: Well, the Bahrain Grand Prix itself was postponed, stroke cancelled, at the beginning of the year because of the war in the Middle East. And the Crown Prince of Bahrain, who the race is his baby, basically, he was really keen to get the Bahrain Grand Prix back on the calendar. So he talked to the Malaysian government and said, well, can we do something? And this is what they've come up with. So it does sound a bit weird. And I've already had people from the BBC going, what are we going to call this race? Well, we call it what it is, which is the Bahrain Grand Prix in Malaysia. There was a message came through earlier on the F1 Media WhatsApp group detailing all the activities that are Bahrain related that are going on around the track. But I see from photos that I was looking at earlier that the big famous hillside, which people probably remember of one of the most sort of iconic photographs of this track with the Malaysian flag on the grass next to the track, that's still there. So they haven't repainted that with the Bahraini flag. But we'll have to see exactly whether we get any sense of Bahrain from the race itself, other than the sponsor, which is a very obvious Bahrain-related thing, which I won't name, obviously, because it's the BBC and we're not supposed to mention sponsors. But that's what it's all about, basically. Bahrain have paid for it, more or less, and this was a sort of convenient place for it to take place.
8: Yeah, well, look, it's a long-awaited return to Sepang, nonetheless. And it has been 9 years, Palmer, since we were last there. Circuit's not changed. You were there last time F1 was there. What's it like to drive?
9: It's a really great track. It should be on the calendar anyway, permanently, in my eyes. This is one of Tilke's best. You've got a good blend of great overtaking opportunities, big braking zones. It's switchback heaven into the first and second corner. Then you go up to turn three, which was made famous by Multi-21 and the Red Bull battle of 2013. The middle sector's beautifully flowing. It is such a nice high-speed run through. All the way through. You've got some difficult braking zones towards the end of that, which leads you into to the final sector, where you've got another long blast and another stamp on the brakes. It is, I think it's a perfect combination of a nice flowing circuit, great chances to overtake on either end of it. And the great thing about Malaysia is the weather, the humidity, the physical test for the drivers, and obviously, yeah, the chance of a deluge every afternoon.
8: Well, look, we're going to talk more on Sepang a little later on in the show. On the way for you, though, before then, we'll have an update on this year's title battle. We'll hear from championship leader Kimi Antonelli. Plus, I sit down with McLaren's Oscar Piastri in what is proving to be one of his toughest seasons so far as a Formula One driver. But I'd like to start, if I may, with George Russell. Off the back of his first win since June, a tough weekend for Antonelli in Baku too. This title fight isn't over yet, is it, Jolyon?
9: Well, my gut still says it is, but there's a glimmer of hope, isn't there? I mean, what we saw from Kimi was a strange mistake that we haven't seen anything like that for a year from him, really. The one that he made in qualifying, hitting the barrier under zero pressure in Q1 of Baku. That left him out of position on the grid. Almost more surprising than the mistake, though, was just the lackluster Grand Prix that he had, because everyone was still expecting him to roar back for a podium. You've got Russell on pole by 8/10. The Mercedes was clearly an exceptional car. They were talking about giving George Russell a back-of-the-grid start for that power unit penalty that Antonelli took in Monza. They thought they'd be that strong. So from Antonelli, 16th to 5th, but bear in mind that's with both McLarens being out of contention, Piastri's lock-up, Norris being wiped out, having just passed Antonelli again. Even Gasly was tipped around into a spin. you know, there was a bit of attrition that actually got him back to fifth place in what seemed to be the fastest car. So it was all right points for him, but it was the first time in a long time I've been underwhelmed. And on the other side, Russell was superb.
10: Yeah, it was really weird weekend, wasn't it? And I think the parallels with last year, and this is where the title thing comes in, isn't it, Harry? The parallels with Oscar Piastri and last year are quite striking in the sense that Piastri had some kind of, well, what it looked like, some kind of meltdown in Baku, didn't it, last year? He crashed in qualifying, jumped the start, and then crashed on the first lap. And it was, you know, he'd been so solid and consistent up to that point. And then after that, his season just kind of unraveled. So that's why it's this sort of coincidence that it happened this weekend happened in the same place. I think with Antonelli, it was a different character of weekend. It was more that he was on the back foot from Friday because he lost half of first practice because of a hydraulic leak. And then that wasn't fixed until halfway through second practice. So out of the 2 hours of practice running on Friday, he only got one. And he was never really on it after that, which is unusual for him. And I think that's the most interesting thing about it. People talked about it as being the one in qualifying where he hit the inside wall at turn one, which is always a very bad thing for a racing driver to do. It looks really, you know, it doesn't look like a great mistake, Julian, does it, when you do that? He crashed in final practice in Melbourne, if you remember, the very first race of the year. But then he bounced back straight away and he was on it straight away in qualified on the front row and finished. Okay, Russell won the race, but Antonelli was only a couple of seconds behind at the end. And actually, in the interview I did with Antonelli on Thursday in Baku, he was talking about how that was an illustration of how at home he felt this year, how much he felt he developed from last year to this. So the fact that he couldn't do that in Baku was really interesting. And his comments after the race were also, I think, quite interesting. He said, "I always felt a step behind." His confidence level wasn't high, especially with the mistake in qualifying. He said, "Probably the mindset was not in the best place. I wasn't there. I wasn't really present." Now, he says, "I just have to make sure that next weekend," as in what we're going into now in Malaysia, "he gets back to the right level." But the question, I think, is why wasn't he able to do that in Baku? And I don't know whether we'll ever get the answer. It'll be interesting to see what he says when we get to the interviews on Thursday.
8: Well, that's interesting. In fact, we can actually hear from Kimi from when you spoke to him prior to Baku about his mentality this season.
11: I mean, the mindset going into this season, it was mainly, you know, trying to be able to extract more out of my potential, trying to, first of all, do a better job than previous year, but as well, you know, trying to put things more together. Plus, I also did a lot of work with my mental coach, trying to get my head right, my thoughts right on, you know, understanding the goal and understanding that, you know, the most important thing is to be ready and to stay present in the moment, not trying to think about the final result or, you know, and thinking about final result and thinking what would happen if I wouldn't achieve that, but just trying to be present and trying to do the best with what you can do in the moment.
8: So Julian, he ended up saying sort of he wasn't then present during Baku and the race. So is this the mentality changing now? I think he said at one point he was driving like a bit of a grandma, which is a phrase he's used before this year, just wanting to get home in one piece. Is he feeling the weight of being a champion elect now?
9: I once got into trouble with the grandmas for using that phrase in the Monaco Grand Prix on 5 Live a few years ago.
8: No.
9: So, yeah, hopefully they've forgiven me by now, but Kimi might find the same fate then. It's interesting. It's obviously a very prominent thing in his mind, this being present, and something he's working on with his mental coach. It's interesting to me. I mean, I actually think the reason I think Kimi's still in charge of this championship is when you actually break it down, he was P1 when his car stopped in FP1 in Baku. As you say, Andrew, he never quite got that back, but there were mitigations for it. And he's still got a 66-point buffer. This was a one-off weekend. It wasn't terrible, but he just didn't look like the Kimi of the other races, basically. But the glimmer, I think, will be George hearing that Kimi wasn't present, that he wasn't feeling like he was even just committed enough, hungry enough in the moment to come back. And you've got to remember, it's such a long season. It's grueling for the drivers. Cross-continent, triple header races that we're now just the first one of, but Malaysia goes into Singapore. These are brutal races physically. They're demanding. The driver's time has never been more precious, I think. The season, we don't know what's going to happen at the end of the year, which is maybe a mild distraction as well, certainly if you're in a championship fight. And Kimi is still 20 years old in his second Formula One season, and he's untested at this level. And if you look at other sports, people are often talking about burnout at the end of a year, and just it's not necessarily

0: even just with your own performance, if George knocks that out of the park in Malaysia this weekend, Kimi's again just slightly subdued, will he start doubting himself? What will that spiral into? That seems to me the only way that George Russell gets back into the championship is if Kimi sort of self-implodes in a world that he's not really been in so far this year.
1: And I suppose, Andrew, all George can do on the other side when it comes to that mentality chat is just go out and try and win every race. So he's arguably got less to think about than Kimi now.
2: Yeah, he's got nothing to lose because he's effectively already lost it, hasn't he? And he's been very open about the fact that, you know, he hasn't been at Antonelli's level for most of this year. But it's interesting that, you know, this was the first race weekend basically all year that Russell's been demonstrably superior to Antonelli. You know, even the races that he won, which was only two, by the way, before this one, he wasn't really quicker than Antonelli, you know, and even the ones where he was leading and then had some kind of problem like Canada, he wasn't quicker. You know, Antonelli was right with him in that race in Montreal. In Austria, when Russell won, you know, Verstappen and Antonelli crossed the line right behind him. And what he hasn't been able to do from those wins so far is kick on and do the same thing again the next weekend. So he'll, you know, if he can, he was talking after Baku as if, you know, he feels like he's finally getting somewhere with this, what he perceives to be, you know, needing to change his driving style to adapt to these new cars this year. If he can prove that that's the case and have another really strong weekend in Malaysia, then yes, that's going to A, feed his confidence, and B, could potentially add to the doubts, if there are any, in Antonelli's mind. Also, one thing to bear in mind this weekend, McLaren, who were not really in the game in Baku because the circuit didn't suit their car, they could be really strong in Malaysia, I think. It's got long duration corners, medium and high speed. It's exactly the sort of place where McLaren will go well, apart from the fact that they're lacking a bit of straight line speed. Now, the caveat to that is Mercedes are bringing their first big upgrade for quite a while, and we don't know how much that's going to move the Mercedes car on. But, you know, if a McLaren or two McLarens can get between Russell and Antonelli, then that, again, that means the points gap, big as it is right now, could come down in big chunks.
0: And more than just the pace for Russell as well, watching him through the weekend, I just thought he was driving differently. I thought he was attacking. He was allowing the car to move around a lot. He was superb up against the walls. A lot of people were clipping here or there. George was pretty accurate across the board. On top of that, that pursuit that Max Verstappen gave him in the closing laps, that was one where you felt that George Russell of 2026 so far might capitulate under pressure for whatever reason, put it down to bad luck with the, it could even be the late non-VSC for Bottas or the safety car restarts, but a little mistake and a race goes and you say, that was unlucky, I had it in the bag. But George in Baku absorbed that pressure and he looked like the Russell of the last few years. So it wasn't just the pace, it was the whole package of Russell that looked like the guy that started the season.
2: Yeah, and that reference to attacking that you just made there, Jolie, and that's exactly what has been the problem for him this year. You know, you watched Antonelli and Russell out on the track so far this year. Generally, they've looked quite different. Antonelli's the one who's been attacking. Antonelli's the one whose car's been moving around on the limit and him being comfortable with that. Russell's looked a little bit more within himself when he's driving, and I agree with you, he looked much freer in Baku. So it did look like he'd made that kind of breakthrough. So let's see if he can carry it on this weekend.
1: Let's see. Either way, Kimi Antonelli still has a buffer of 66 points at the top of the championship for Russell to try and continue to eat into. Andrew, you mentioned McLaren there. They came away from Baku with nothing, no points. Oscar Piastri with a mistake, losing a very possible, much-needed podium. And Lando Norris being taken out in that incident caused by Alpine's Franco Colapinto. A lot of hot-headedness flying around after that in the media pen, possibly. Lando Norris said Franco Colapinto should be banned for causing the accident that happened on the safety car restart. He's since apologised to the Argentine quite publicly. I mean, Jolyn, as a driver, you'll know, is this a simple caught up in the moment comment from Lando, or should he know a bit better?
0: I think he maybe should have known a bit better, to be honest. It is obviously a ridiculous comment. Colapinto's made a mistake. It's an innocent mistake on a corner it's pretty easy to actually do that. It comes up at you very quickly, turn one in Baku. It's got bad consequences, but it's not sort of evil driving. It's not trying to do something ridiculous, and it's just an innocent mistake. A little bit like, remember the Bottas cannonball incident in Budapest a few years ago,

0: the wet. It's an innocent mistake that has big consequences. And I mean, the race before, Colapinto finished seventh in Madrid in a brilliant drive, beating Piastri. So it's way over the top. Lando's obviously frustrated, but remember, he'd had a bad race until that point anyway. So it's probably frustration overall and a bit, I mean, obviously a lot at Colapinto, but he'd already been off the road twice and let three drivers pass him.
1: On that, I mean, he got a five-place grid penalty, so that he will qualify wherever he qualifies, and then be docked five positions for this weekend. But just, I was reading somewhere that penalty points is obviously another thing that drivers can be lamped with throughout the season. You notch up 12 within a 12-month period, and you get a race ban. Colapinto didn't get any penalty points for that incident. And actually, I don't think many drivers, if any, who have been deemed to cause a collision this year have been given penalty points. You normally get it. If they do get any, it's for some sort of yellow flag infringement or something along those lines. Is that something you think we should look into? Did that warrant at least some penalty points?
0: I'm not personally too bothered about Colapinto's penalty points. Again, I think it's...
1: No, but as a general punishment for drivers.
0: But what has happened one time in the history that someone's been banned because they've hit 12 penalty points, which was Kevin Magnussen, and... a couple of years ago, I think it's something and nothing. For me, it's penalty points. If the intent is wrong, then I think it's maybe more worthy to get a penalty point. I think Colapinto, who's had an absolutely solid season, missing a braking zone, almost being in tears at the end of the race because he's wiped out his and his teammates' chances of getting a big points haul. Whether or not he picks up a couple of penalty points is okay. You could say he should have them for causing a collision, of course, but it's not a big deal to me.
2: Yeah, penalty points. It's one of those Formula One things that arises out of a situation and then it becomes immediately questionable. So, for example, the super license points qualification system was created because of Max Verstappen coming in at the age of 17. But of all the people to start a qualification point system because of, how ridiculous is that? You know, the greatest driver in history, arguably. And the same similar sort of furore happened with Kimi Raikkonen when he came in after skipping Formula 3 and Formula 2 as well, or GP, well, Formula 3000, as it was called at the time. And this penalty point situation, similar. It came about after Romain Grosjean got banned in 2012 for doing a series of sort of first lap incidents and collisions, one of which was when he took off having collided with Lewis Hamilton in Belgium and landed on top of Fernando Alonso. And he got banned for that race. And if you remember, it kept happening again, and Mark Webber ended up calling him the first lap nutcase. But the situation's already there for the FIA to take these actions. You know, the super license qualification is still being questioned about, you know, in terms of whether it's balanced fairly across non-FIA championships like IndyCar. The penalty point system was questioned because, you know, people like Magnussen got banned for a bunch of sort of relatively petty offences that piled up to 12 points, but did they really merit a race ban?
0: But
2: you know,
0: Magnussen,
2: and they seem to have rode back from that, didn't they?
0: He did have two races where he was literally trying to get penalties in that time. In Saudi, where he was keeping, I can't even remember who it was behind him at the time, but to try and get Hülkenberg well up the road to then win. And then he does the same in Miami with Lewis Hamilton. And he's literally doing like three or four offences in a sprint race. Yeah, sure. Get a ban. You know, it was the most egregious time to try and do that across four different Grand Prix. You're running people off the road, overtaking them off the track, doing everything that you possibly can. That is sort of penalty or a ban worthy. Whereas, again, an innocent mistake is, for me, it feels quite different.
1: For a bonus point, who replaced Romain Grosjean when he got banned?
0: Bruno Senna?
2: Oh. Was it Jerome D'Ambrosio?
1: It was D'Ambrosio. Benson with the point. The now deputy team principal of Ferrari.
2: Oh, I see. The segue is what this is what you're doing, isn't it,
1: Oh,
2: Harry?
1: No, that would have been a great segue. That wasn't the plan.
2: Isn't that what you're doing?
1: No.
2: Well, we've got to talk about Ferrari now, right?
1: I know, but I was going to do... We've got to hear from Piastri.
3: Kabilang sa mga hamon sa pagtugon sa sakuna, ang mabilis na pagpapalaganap ng mapagkakatiwala ang impormasyon, lalo na sa panahon ng bagyo, baha at iba pang kalamidad. 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
4: Given the merging of security to natural disasters and calamities, particularly in anticipation and particularly in information dissemination where trustworthy information needs to be disseminated as quickly as possible to communities, you need reliable sources for AI systems to work. Because at the end of the day, it's a human decision that must be made by competent authorities. So it is a guide and it is a tool for us to make better decisions quicker and disseminate the information faster.
3: Kaugnay nito, ang Pax Silica ay nakatuon sa pagpapalakas ng supply chain para sa mga critical input, kabilang ang semiconductors at hardware na kailangan ng AI systems. 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
9: 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Ito ang Pinoy Kultura.
10: Bahay kubo kahit munti.
11: It's a song Filipino mothers teach their kids early on. A sort of teaching song. Natuturo sa mga bata magbigkas ng salitang Pilipino. Of all things, pangalan ng mga gulay. And maybe encourage them to eat vegetables? Everyone knows it. If you don't, hindi ka lumaking batang Pilipino. Wikipedia describes it as a Tagalog folk song that talks about a cube house made of bamboo with a roof of nipa or palm leaves surrounded by different vegetables found in the Philippines. Wikipedia says it's from the lowlands of Luzon. It's said to have been written by national artist Felipe Padilla de Leon, was first included in the collection of Filipino folk songs in 1924. In 1966, famous soprano Sylvia La Torres sang her version of it on her album.
10: Bahay kubo kahit munti.
11: In 68, Sampaguita Pictures made it into a movie based on the lyrics. Ryan Cayabyab included it in his album. Lea Salonga sang it.
10: Ang halaman doon ay sari-sari.
11: The UP Madrigal singer sang it at the 116th anniversary of the First Philippine Republic. Bahay Kubo is a long-lasting legacy. You still hear it today. Laman ng mga trivia contest. The number of Filipino school children that have sung the tune are legion. Many doing so ad infinitum in school programs, making it the most recognizable and easy to remember tunes ever. Oh, naalala mo pa ba? Ilang gulay ang binabanggit sa Bahay Kubo? Can you name them all?
9: Yan, ang Pinoy kultura. Because our culture is cool.
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30: 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As we bring you sports stories from here and around the globe. Our headlines for the second day of October 2026. Taekwondo Jane Juice Yape claims Team Philippines' fourth gold in debuting virtual event. Long wait for ASEAN boxing gold continues after Carlo Paalam loses in men's 55-kilogram final. Progelia and Pagara capture breakthrough bronze in women's beach volleyball. Alex Ayala takes home another bronze following upset loss in Asian Games tennis. Filipinas set for friendlies versus Peru in preparation for FIFA Women's World Cup 2027. At sa sports news abroad, Wilson drops 36-10 in ACC's series clinching win over Fever. Those are the headlines of the sports stories in detail.
5: Detalye ng mga naganap na sports matchups. 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
30: Mga kababayan, ang top story po natin ng patuloy na kampanya ng Team Pilipinas sa 2026 Asian Games.
5: 400 plus Filipino athletes, 38 of 43 sports in the 20th Asian Games in Aichi, Nagoya, Japan. Carlos Yulo, Alexandra Ayala, EJ Obiena, and the rest of Team Philippines will battle for pride and honor against 40 other nations.
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30: Alright, sa ating Asian Games balita, mga kaibigan, Gius Gabriel Yape delivered Team Philippines' first ever Asian Games gold medal in Taekwondo. The 22-year-old Filipino Jin ruled the mixed individual virtual event, beating Vietnam's Chau Ngoc Nguyen Sang 2-0 in the final. Yape, bronze medalist in men's individual Pumse, was untouched on his way to the final after defeating Donga Saber of Saudi Arabia 2-1. Hayaki Suzuki of Japan 2-1 and Rita Bakisheva of Kazakhstan 2-0 in the previous rounds. Virtual Taekwondo is a new non-contact digital combat sport making its Asian Games debut. Athletes wear VR headsets and motion tracking sensors that turn their movements into digital avatars. Matches are played in a best-of-three format with 60-second rounds. Kicks are the main scoring weapon, with damage based on speed and power, while head strikes earn greater damage. Punches do not score, and players can block with their forearms. Since Taekwondo was introduced to the Asian Games in 1986, Filipino Jeans had won several silver and bronze medals, but gold remained elusive until Yape's breakthrough victory. The Philippines now has a complete set of Taekwondo medals in Nagoya. With Yape's gold and bronze, and 18-year-old Juliana Mikael Candelaria silver in women's individual Pumse. Punta po tayo sa Aichi, Nagoya, kung saan Carlo Paalam settled for the silver medal in what ABAP believed to be a questionable 2-3 split decision loss in the men's 55-kilogram final at the Aichi, Nagoya Asian Games. Judith Caringal has that story.
8: For 16 years, an Asian Games boxing gold had remained elusive for Team Philippines, and the drought continues as Carlo Paalam lost to Japanese Asian champion Rui Yamaguchi via questionable 2-3 split decision in the men's 55-kilogram gold medal bout at Nishu Gymnasium. The 28-year-old Tokyo Olympic silver medalist fell to the 22-year-old hometown fighter in a closely contested bout that Paalam, alongside his coaches and ABAP officials, believe should have gone his way. Even before the opening bell, the Filipino corner sensed trouble with an Uzbek referee, the same official who handled Paalam's semifinal against Kazakhstan. As feared, the referee repeatedly halted the action whenever Paalam connected and appeared to gain momentum. Four of the five judges awarded Yamaguchi the opening round, while the Japanese fighter took the second on a 3-2 split, putting Paalam in a deep scoring hole. Paalam responded with furious third-round assault, sweeping all five judges' cards 10-9. But it was too little and too late. Two judges scored the fight for Paalam, 29-28 and 30-27. The other three judges gave Yamaguchi identical 29-28 cards, handing the hometown fighter the split decision victory. It was another heartbreak for Team Philippines, which continues to chase additional gold medals as the quadrennial games enter their penultimate day. Paalam, the pride of Bukidnon and Cagayan de Oro, settled for the silver, improving on his bronze from the 2018 Jakarta Asian Games, but failing short of matching Ray Saludar's 2010 Guangzhou gold, the Philippines' last Asian Games boxing title. Paalam entered the final as strong gold medal contender after a dramatic semifinal win over reigning world champion Mahmud Sabirkan of Kazakhstan via another 3-2 split decision. With support from Philippine Sports Commission, Judy Caringal, Philippine Olympic Committee Media, IG Nagoya, Asian Games.
10: Team Pilipinas, lalaban para sa bayan, the 20th Asian Games sa IG Nagoya, Japan.
30: Domo arigato gozaimasu, Judith Caringal Senpai. Sa ibang balita po, the Philippines claimed its first ever medal in Asian Games beach volleyball history after Kylian Progelia and Sofia Pagara produced a thrilling come from behind 13-21, 23-21, 15-13 win over China's Jie Dong and Xu Tingkao in the battle for bronze Friday at the Hekinan Ryokuchi Beach Court in Aichi, Japan. The Alas Pilipinas duo never backed down after the Chinese tandem controlled the opening set and saved a match point in the second. Progelia and Pagara then broke away from a 10-10 tie with a 4-2 attack in the decider. Their podium finish was the first for the Philippines since beach volleyball was first played at the 1994 Hiroshima Asian Games. Alas Pilipinas men picked up their first win in the Asian Games men's volleyball competition after toppling Uzbekistan 25-19, 25-15, 23-25, 25-17 in the 13th to 16th classification match on Friday at the Park Arena Komaki. Team captain Brian Bagunas fired 26 points to lead Alas men who bounced back from a 23-25, 26-24, 22-25, 21-25 loss to Southeast Asian rival Indonesia in their first classification game on Thursday night. Side Jamal Murobidinov scored 15 markers for the Uzbeks. The Philippines will try to end its campaign on a high note against Kyrgyzstan in the battle for 13th place tomorrow. Alexandra Ayala's bid for an Asian Games gold was derailed as she lost to China's Wang Shiyu 6-3, 3-6, 2-6 in the women's singles semifinals on Thursday at the Higashiyama Park Tennis Center. Behind its steady service game, the top-seeded Ayala raised a 5-love lead on her way to winning the opening set. But Wang remained unfazed and turned her fortunes around in the second set, building a 5-1 advantage before ending Ayala's two-game rally to force a decider. The 21-year-old Filipina had another shaky start in the third, allowing her Chinese opponent to break three more times. Wang erased Ayala's 40-15 lead in the seventh game for 5-2 and then held to love in the next game to book her spot in the final opposite fellow Chinese Zhang Shuai. Ayala, who skipped the WTA 1000 China Open to try and earn a ticket to the 2028 Los Angeles Olympics, instead earned a second straight bronze in the Asian Games. Samantala, representing the Philippines is one thing that Alexandra Ayala will always be proud of and grateful. With a cloud of disappointment still hanging over her following that semi-final loss to Wang Shiyu of China, Ms. Ayala said as much as she thanked all those who supported her Asian Games campaign. Ayala also revealed her next stop will be in China for the WTA 1000 Wuhan Open, which runs from October 12 to October 18.
11: It meant a lot to me to be here and to compete. And you know, at the end of the day, I gave my all. I prepped the best I could prep. I fought the best I could fight. You know, happy that I was able to have this experience.
30: Yan po, si Alex Ayala ang ating bronze medalist sa women's singles tennis at the 20th Asian Games courtesy of the Philippine Olympic Committee Media Pool. Kayla Napolis finally got one for the Philippine Jiu-Jitsu team after defeating Mongolia's Tsagaan Bileg Altangirel 2-0 in the women's 52kg or minus 52kg battle for bronze Friday at the Aichi Prefectural Martial Arts Hall. The 30-year-old Filipina secured the winning points after getting a more dominant position with only 5 seconds left in regulation. It was Napolis' second straight podium result in the ASEAN after also getting a bronze in 2023 in Hangzhou in China. The Philippine Jiu-Jitsu team has struggled in the Nagoya Asian Games as two of its world champions failed to earn a medal in their respective events. The latest was Annie Ramirez, who lost to Nuchalat Singshalad of Thailand 0-2 in the women's minus 52kg round of 16 earlier today. Brianna Labadan qualified for the individual all-around final in rhythmic gymnastics at the 20th Asian Games in Aichi, Nagoya, Japan. The 20-year-old Filipina comfortably secured her ticket to the medal round after finishing 10th in the qualification stage with an overall score of 98.000. She recorded scores of 25.85 in hoop, 25.75 in clubs, 25.30 in ball, and 21.10 in ribbon. In an interview with DZSR Sports Radio 918, Labadan, a proud product of the country's national grassroots sports program, vowed to deliver her best performance in tomorrow's final. The final is scheduled at 12 p.m. Philippine time or 1 p.m. local time po sa Nagoya City General Gymnasium, Rainbow Hall on Saturday. Ms. Labadan said she is drawing inspiration from fellow Filipino gymnast Carlos Edriel Yulo, who won gold in the men's floor exercise and vault, and Carl Eldro Yulo, who secured a bronze medal in the horizontal bar.
12: Hopefully a cleaner performance, everything better than it was yesterday. Calm, entertaining performance.
30: Panayam po kay Filipina gymnast Brianna Labadan. Dana Abad and Josea Malazarte were relegated to the bronze medal match after falling to Indonesia 0-6-0-6 in the women's pair semifinals in Padel earlier today. It was the Filipina pair's first loss in the Asian Games tournament after beating Saudi Arabia, Hong Kong, and Iran. Abad and Malazarte will have to hurdle either Indonesia or Japan on Saturday to secure the Philippines' first ever Asian Games medal in Padel, which is making its debut in the continental event. Sa larangan po ng softball, the RP Blue Girls will contend the bronze medal in softball at the 2026 Aichi Nagoya Asian Games after beating Hong Kong full-time score 9-3 on Friday at the Anjo Softball Ground. The Philippines unleashed a 5-run onslaught at the top of the second inning to make it 6-1, but Hong Kong replied with 3 runs in the third to remain within striking distance. Royabel Palma then came to the rescue and struck out 3 in 6 scoreless innings to secure the win for the Philippines. Coupled by South Korea's 1-11 loss to Chinese Taipei, the Blue Girls ended up 4th after the preliminary round and earned the right to fight for bronze against rival Chinese Taipei tomorrow at 9 a.m. Philippine time or 10 a.m. local time po sa Nagoya. The Taiwanese side earlier defeated the Philippines 10-1 in the group stage. In Rugby Sevens, the Philippine Volcanoes suffered a 7-28 defeat against Japan in Rugby Sevens bronze medal game on Friday at the Nagoya City Mizuho Park Rugby Field. Rafael Barberis scored a try and team captain Kai Strom added a conversion as the Philippines trimmed its deficit to 7-14 at the start of the second half. However, Japan scored 14 unanswered points to win the game and captured a second straight bronze in the sport. Still, it was a big improvement for the Volcanoes or our Philippine men's rugby team who finished in 9th place during the 2023 in Hangzhou, China. Still in the 20th Asian Games, two-time Olympian Kiyomi Watanabe had an early exit after falling to Ekaterina Tokareva of Kazakhstan in the women's 78kg round of 16 in judo Friday at the Aichi International Arena. Moving up to the heavier division, Watanabe engaged in a tight grip battle early on with both athletes receiving a shido penalty at the 0:46 mark. However, the Kazakh capitalized on an opening shortly after executing a decisive throw to score an ippon to advance to the quarterfinals. Chino Sitangkonchan also suffered a similar fate as she succumbed to Japan's Ryotaro Masuchi in the men's -100kg round of 16 action. Going up against a formidable Japanese rival, Si was put on a defensive early after Masuchi registered a yuko just 12 seconds into the bout. The Filipino judoka continued to battle for grip and positioning, but the Japanese secured back-to-back waza-ari scores, to seal the victory via ippon in 2 minutes and 1 second. Also out of contention, Eskelen Kedo, who bowed to UAE's Magomedomarov via ippon in the 3:42 mark of the men's +100kg round of 16 match, ending the Filipino judoka's bids in the quadrennial games. Sa ibang balita po, we go to football. The Philippine women's national football team will continue its preparation for the FIFA Women's World Cup Brazil 2027 with a training camp in Peru. The Filipinas are set to play friendlies against the Peruvian women's football team on October 9 and October 13 in Chincha City sa Peru during the FIFA window for women's soccer. Meanwhile, the men's national team will aim to reach the bronze medal game of the FIFA ASEAN Cup 2026 when the Pinoy Booters take on Thailand at the Sijalak Stadium in Bandung, Indonesia. Kickoff is at 5 p.m. Philippine time today. The Nationals must win and hope for a Vietnam loss to Pakistan to advance to the bronze final. Sa ibang balita po, in billiards, Jessica Centeno advanced to the quarterfinals in the WPA Women's World 9-Ball Championship after surviving a 5-set battle against China's Shi Tianqi 0-4, 4-3, 1-4, 4-1, 4-0 on Thursday night in Bali, Indonesia. Down 1-2, the Pride of Zamboanga struck up back-to-back set wins to snatch the victory and keep the Philippines' chances alive after compatriot Rubelin Amit's campaign ended in the round of 16. Amit failed to sustain her momentum and fell at the hands of Christina Tkach, 4-3, 2-4, 1-4, 0-4. Centeno will next face defending world champion Seowa Seo of South Korea at 6:30 p.m. tonight for a place in the semifinals. quarterfinal matches, beat Catch against Zhu Xianwei of Chinese Taipei, Xia Huashen of Chinese Taipei versus Chihiro Kawahara of Japan, and Taiwanese Xie Yushou opposite Huang Qingning of China. Meanwhile, Carlo Biado and Albert James Manas are currently shooting for a quarterfinal spot versus Marco Tuscher and Yannick Pongers of the Netherlands in the 2026 ISAC Billiard WPA Men's Doubles 10-Ball World Championships, also in Bali. Biado and Manas are coming off a dominant 4-2, 4-3 win over Estonia's Dennis Grabe and Carl Nadberg. And in esports, the penultimate week of MPL Philippines Season 18 begins today with Twisted Minds facing Onyx Philippines at 5 p.m. The Twisted Minds are still searching for their first win and will look to keep their playoff hopes alive with a win over Onyx. In the second match, playoff hopefuls TNC Pro Team will take on Aurora Gaming PH at 7:30 p.m. On Saturday, Twisted Minds will battle Omega Esports. AP Bren will meet Team Falcons PH and Onyx will clash with Aurora. Sunday's matches will feature Team Liquid PH and AP Bren and Team Falcons versus Omega. Samantala, the MPL Philippines Season 18 playoffs will take place at the Phil Sports Arena in Pasig City from October 21 to October 25. The playoffs will determine the Philippine teams that will represent the country at the M8 World Championships in Istanbul in Turkey in January of 2027. The playoffs will also feature a bigger MPL PH Super Fan City, offering fans interactive activities, partner activations, exclusive rewards, and community events. The move to Phil Sports Arena comes as MLBB celebrates its 10th anniversary and reflects the continued growth of esports in the Philippines. Phil Sports Arena, managed by the Philippine Sports Commission, has hosted major international sporting events, including the Southeast Asian Games, FIVB Volleyball World Grand Prix, and the FIFA Women's Futsal World Cup. PSC Chairperson John Patrick Pato Gregorio previously reaffirmed the Commission's support for esports and its development from the grassroots level.
9: Up to date na mga sports balita, hindi ka mahuhuli, hindi ka matatalo. 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Panibagong pagsubok ang harapin ng Team Pilipinas
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23: 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So here are some tips. 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
30: Philippine Standard Time, 38 minutes after 3 p.m. Magandang hapon muli, Pilipinas. Aaron Bayata po. This is your Sports News Roundup here on DZSR Sports Radio, 918 AM. We now go to our foreign sports development, starting with the WNBA. Reigning Women's National Basketball Association champion Las Vegas Aces are headed back to the semifinals. Number 3 seed Aces held court in a decisive game number 3 to beat the number 6 seed Indiana Fever. Final score 94-83 and wrap up their first round series at 2-1. Asia Wilson led Las Vegas with 36 points and 10 rebounds while Chelsea Gray added 23 markers. Jackie Young contributed 18 points for the Aces who advanced to the WNBA semifinals for the 8th consecutive year. Kelsey Mitchell had 23 points while Caitlin Clark added 18 for the Indiana Fever. The Aces will face the winner of the series between number 2 seed Golden State Valkyries and the number 7 seed Dallas Wings. In the National Football League, or NFL, Andre Smith scored a game-winning field goal and the Cleveland Browns defeated the Pittsburgh Steelers 27-24 to open week number 4 action at the Huntington Bank Field in Cleveland. The Browns led 21-10 at the break after Jaleel McLaughlin, Quinshon Judkins, and Harold Funnen Jr. all reached the end zone in the second period. Pittsburgh fought back in the fourth to tie it at 24-all before Smith converted a 56-yard field goal with 10 seconds left, giving Cleveland its third straight victory after losing the opener. We go to esports. Myanmar made history as the first ever Asian Games gold medalist in Mobile Legends Bang Bang after sweeping Indonesia 4-0 in the grand final in Aichi, Nagoya in Japan. The Myanmar roster featured Yangon Galacticos players Woo Hain Stet, Sue Han Stu, Kiao Myo Mien Ko Ko, Aung Sien Lee, Tsuya Kiao, and coach Aung Min Sun. Malaysia and Mongolia shared the bronze medals. MLBB made its official Asian Games medal debut at the Aichi Nagoya 2026 with 22 National Olympic Committees competing and 12 teams advancing to the main stage. In Formula 1, Max Verstappen of Red Bull Ford topped the opening practice of the Bahrain Grand Prix at the Sepang International Circuit in Selangor, Malaysia. Verstappen clocked 1 minute and 37.52 seconds, 3 tenths faster than George Russell of Mercedes. Practice 2 is set at 4 p.m. today. Meanwhile, the qualifying session of the Bahrain Grand Prix in Malaysia is set tomorrow at 4 p.m. and race day Sunday is at 3 p.m. Sepang is hosting the Bahrain Grand Prix instead of the Sakhir International Circuit due to the ongoing tensions in the Middle East. And finally po, sa ating sports news roundup, here's a special Asian Games feature. Micaela Maria Antonia Kowanko Jaworski, also known as Mikey Jaworski, gave the Philippines its first gold in the equestrian competition of the Asian Games. Mikey Kowanko Jaworski achieved the feat at the 2002 Asian Games in Busan, South Korea, for the individual jumping event, riding with her horse, Rustic Road. And so goes your sports news roundup for today, October 2, 2026, as compiled and edited by the men and women of your institution in Philippine Sports Broadcast. 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Maraming salamat po. 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

0: The exact cause of the incident remains unclear. He said the gas may have accumulated inside the tunnel due to poor ventilation. But Kagan added the local government was unaware of the mining activity in the concerned tunnel, describing the operation as illegal small-scale mining. The bodies of all seven victims have been retrieved, identified, and brought back to their respective communities. Meanwhile, in news abroad, a U.S. judge dismissed a federal case that accused a Jamaican national of illegally voting. Miami-based U.S. District Judge David Leibowitz found the law criminalizing non-citizen voting was unconstitutional. The ruling by Leibowitz applies only to the case of Florida resident Chelsea Cox, who was charged in October 2025 with illegally voting in the 2020 elections. Records show she voted in federal elections from 2012 to 2020, but only the 2020 elections was within the statute of limitations. Cox's attorney welcomed the ruling. The Justice Department has charged at least 60 people with non-citizen voting since U.S. President Donald Trump returned to office in January 2025. That is our top of the hour news. It's now 5:02 in the afternoon.
1: Pagkilala sa sariling kakayahan o talento sa...
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7: 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Sa aming patuloy na pagsasahim papawid, asahan ang aming walang humpay na paglilingkod Lunes hanggang Linggo. 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Dahil maparadyo man o social media, sa Sports Radio, kasali ka. 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Panibagong pagsubok ang harapin ng Team Pilipinas mula September 19 hanggang October 4 sa pinakamalaking multi-sport game sa Asia, ang 20th Asian Games sa Aichi, Nagoya, Japan. The 20th Asian Games. Sa tulong ng Philippine Olympic Committee at Philippine Sports Commission, ihahatid ng Sports Radio 918 ang mga development, highlight at sideline ng kampanya ng mga Pilipinong atleta. hindi matitinag, hindi pasisiil, lalaban para sa karangalan ng sambayanang Pilipino. The 20th Asian Games.
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8: Magandang gabi, Coach. And congratulations sa naging breakthrough silver medal finish ng ating koponan.
9: Good evening. Thank you for having me in your show.
8: Kamusta na, Coach, after that historic silver medal finish ng team natin? Nag-sink in na ba? Ano bang nararamdaman ninyo after all the challenges? Nakapag-deliver kayo for Team Philippines.
9: Siyempre, very honored kami na we were able to bring home a medal for our country. It was a long preparation and a long tournament in Japan. We were able to go home, I think, about 3 days ago. So, medyo pagod pa, medyo trying to, you know, get back to, you know, the hang of things here in Manila. But definitely, we went back really proud. I know we did not make the gold, but we were still proud and honored to represent the country.
8: Yun nga, Coach, eh. I'm sure you would have wanted to get that gold medal, no? But yung silver medal finish natin, napakalaking achievement niyan, no? For Philippine 3x3 basketball, especially for women's 3x3 basketball. Paano mo ma-assess itong inyong naging performance sa Asian Games and 'di ba in the past Asian level tournaments din natin talagang yung ating mga manlalaro ay nagdi-deliver.
9: Yeah, it speaks volumes about our 3x3 program. It's been going in the right direction so far. Actually, this is already my third silver medal of the year. So from the FIBA Asia Cup to the Asian Beach Games all the way to the Asian Games, we've always second finish, kaya medyo we're still trying to get that elusive gold. But so far, it's been really a great progress in terms of our program. And we're really looking to, you know, get to that objective talaga of making that, you know, that gold finish.
8: Nabanggit mo nga, Coach, nung FIBA Asia 3x3 or FIBA 3x3 Asia Cup silver medal finish kayo. Kasama dun si Casey De La Rosa at saka si Victoria Pasilang, no, with sino nga ba yung kasama pa na? 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Tapos nung second silver medal finish nyo, Asian Beach Games naman, di ba? Yeah. Si Mika Cacho rin nandun. And then, iba-iba kasi yung composition ng team,
9: yeah,
8: di ba?
9: Yeah. We have a lot of other players na talagang everyone was just ready to go and perform well. So talaga yun nga, talaga nakakatuwa yung programa namin na everyone that we put really did their part to achieving our you know, our success.
8: So meron tayong pool, Coach, for 3x3 women's basketball. And yes. Very tricky pa kasi aside from the Asian Games, di ba meron tayong participation dun sa FIBA 3x3 Under-23 World Cup. So, yeah. Paano kayo nag-come up with the decision na ito yung composition for this tournament, ito yung para sa Asian Games?
9: Yeah, tama ka dun when you said tricky. It was really a very hard planning because yun nga, it was almost simultaneously nangyayari na that we qualified for the Under-23 World Cup in Wuhan, China. And then we also had the Asian Games in Japan. So with the leadership of Coach Ryan Gregorio, he was the one who really planned and coordinated with all the schools in terms of, you know, communicating with them and what our plan is. And we were able to have a vast pool in terms of the Under-23 para makagawa kami ng dalawang team to represent the country well. So it all went well. Maganda yung ano execution ng plan namin and we were able to, you know, to do it.
8: Oo nga, kasi ilang araw lang din yung pagitan ng dalawang tournaments. Yeah. Tapos yung Asian Games pa, may age restriction. Kasi alam naman, yes, natin, di ba, si Elizabeth Means, supposedly for 3x3 Gilas. Pero since, yeah, Under-23 yung requirement, No, I'm sure napakalaking process na namang ginawa nyo para pagpili ng player.
9: Yeah, yun nga, our other players were not eligible. But because of this really good program, we have an under-23 program. We also have an under-21 program. So, ang dami naming mga pool of players to select. So, no matter what the format of the tournament was, whether it's an under-23, under-21, or an open division, we were ready to field in a group of players.
8: So, Coach, walk us through your journey naman dito sa Asian Games. So, nung nakita mo yung draw or yung pool natin, of course, Mongolia, isa sa mga powerhouse yan sa 3x3 basketball talaga eh. Pero, first game pa lang against Mongolia, we won. Diba? But, dun sa game na yon nagkaroon ng injury si Casey De La Rosa, tama ba?
9: Yeah, first game. I think first game, first 4 minutes, probably. First 3 minutes, she got injured.
8: So, ano pong naging, kumbaga, concern ninyo? Of course, makakapaglaro ba siya? Gaano ka grabe yung injury? Paano nyo na-handle yung sitwasyon?
9: Well, iba kasi talaga sa 3x3. Like, I mean, if you compare it to 5-on-5, when you have one player injured, you have about around 11 more players that you can really, you know, or probably you have 5 to 6 more players that you can just sub in at any time. In 3x3, when you have one player injured, that actually disrupts the dynamic already. You're down to 3 players. Now they will probably have to play the whole game if one player goes down. So probably that was one of the first concerns that we have. Siyempre, when she got injured, now we're down to 3 players. So maganda naman sa nangyari is our other 3 players were ready. I mean, they've prepared before now playing without Casey. So they were not unfamiliar with that kind of situation nung nangyari yun against Mongolia, and all of them stepped up their game for us to you know, get out of that game and come out with a victory sa Mongolia. But moving forward naman, we really had to really be very careful and very strategic in terms of the recovery ni Casey when she had when she went down with that sprained ankle, kasi we had about 2 more games in our pool phase against Macau and Malaysia. So nangailangan talaga kami na kailangan araw-araw we were 24/7 in monitoring her ankle injury, and with the help of so many people from our medical team led by Dr. Canlas and other and our PTs from our team, talagang ganda ng ng supervision nila in helping us get Casey back to 100%.
8: So, mabuti na lang din yung format ng tournament is, 'di ba, may game kayo one day tapos break, tapos yung third game is yun nga after pa ng break. So, you face Macau, China, of course, after Mongolia. Denominate naman natin yon. Pero yung sa Malaysia, very close. Yung Malaysia, I think in previous meetings na rin, tinatalo na rin tayo niyan eh. Pero dun sa crucial game natin versus Malaysia, nagawa ninyong mag-push through. So, when that also gave siguro Casey time, no, to recover because automatic tayo nakapasok sa quarters.
9: Yeah, laking bagay talaga. Also, that was one of our, the things I was telling them na, let's try to help Casey. Let's win this game para isa na lang game na lalaroin natin instead of 2. So, that was one of the motivations going into the game. And we also, you know, we were also familiar with Malaysia. I know na malakas sila, but we've battled them before. Wala pang Casey and we were beating them. So, parang, added motivation na it's not just si Casey to help us out.
8: So, quarterfinals, we met Singapore, no? Sila yung nakapasok through play-in. So, kamusta po yung naging match ninyo? Of course, Singapore is also our Southeast Asian neighbor na.
9: With Singapore naman, actually, we were surprised. We thought that Kazakhstan would be the team that we would face, but they actually upset Kazakhstan in the play-in stage. So when going up against Singapore, we only had like about 2 to 3 hours lang to really scout them to, or to prepare them kasi ganun sa 3x3. Hindi mo alam yung kalaban mo until the very last hour. So, coming into that, we were familiar with them. Most of their players we've played before in the other tournaments. And then also, we saw that we had an advantage. Pero coming into the game, it was really bad because they started the game really, really good. They had three straight two-pointers.
8: Mm-hmm.
9: Got them an early lead. Pero after that, we were able to, you know, to regroup and refocus, and we were able to follow our game plan, and we just dominated all the way through the end of the game.
8: So after the quarterfinals, we made it to the semifinals. Thailand, another Southeast Asian rival. So, pero itong laban sa Thailand, very low scoring, no? But in the end, we prevailed. So, kamusta, coach? Kasi I'm sure itong sina Casey De La Rosa, si Amaya Espanyol, Victoria Pasilang, and Kenan Ka, no? Yung ating mga players is yung pressure nandun eh, dahil one step na lang gold medal round na.
9: Yeah, we talked na, you know, it's about one game at a time. Parang our main objective was to get to the gold medal game and try to win the gold. Pero we had to face Thailand, which came off an upset also, beating the powerhouse Iran team.
8: Mm-hmm.
9: So malaki confidence sila going into. And Thailand's always a tough team to play, no matter what age level, under 23, open or whatever. They have really good players, and they're being coached by really, really good coaches from Europe. European coaches ang kinukuha nila. So it was really a battle, eh? A battle talaga. We really had to toughen up our defense in playing Thailand always. But yeah, we were able to shut them down. And yun, ganda, okay yung game. We got the win, and then later that day we had to play Japan for the gold medal.
8: What happened naman, coach, sa Japan? I'm sure very eager to perform yung ating mga players, pero grabe rin yung shooting talaga ng mga Japanese players, no? Very efficient sila sa outside shots.
9: Yeah, going into Japan, we scouted them. They actually lost their first two games of the pool oh. phase. We thought that they actually muntik na sila ma-eliminate. But ano kasi yung venue ng games was an open venue.
8: Mahangin.
9: So I think they struggled because of the wind.
8: Mm-hmm.
9: So first day talagang they could not make any twos because mahangin. So they were upsetted by Chinese Taipei. They also lost to Iran. But they managed to beat Uzbekistan to make it to the play-in, and they beat Malaysia, and then going into the quarterfinals, they upset the powerhouse China by 1 point. So I think that got them going for their confidence. Going into the finals naman against them, ang scouting report talaga namin, they were just averaging around 1 to 2 two-pointers a game. So talagang parang kaya namin i-contain. But for some reason, I think it was their night talaga. Lumabas na talaga lahat ng home court advantage nila. And they were just making very tough shots. All of them were mostly contested. Talagang nakataas na kamay namin, literally sa mukha na nila, but they were making it. And most of those players, I think, played the best games of their lives kasi we scouted them. Talagang wala eh. Talagang they were just really making tough shots, and we ran out of gas din nung dulo. When we saw that they were making shots, some of the players probably it got to their heads na, you know, na discourage sila na parang ang ganda ng depensa nila pero nasi-shoot pa rin. So just the breaks of the game, it happens talaga. You win some, you lose some, but then again, I'm really proud of the team. I'm really happy na, you know, they played at a young age.
8: Yes.
9: most of those Japanese players na kalaban namin have been playing in the professional level of 3x3 na, and only Casey has experienced a pro level players. Sila Espanol, sila Pasilang, sila Kenan Kahav. It's their first time playing 3x3. So I'm really happy with the development, and there's more to come with those bunch of players.
8: Yun na nga eh, lahat kayo first time nyo sa Asian Games, di ba coach? Kasi yeah. I think no 2018 lang naman nagkaroon ng 3x3 basketball sa Asian yes. Games. So napakalaking achievement to for our team and kumbaga magandang pundasyon, di ba, for the future. So after this all massive strides, no, of course, yung mga Asian level tournaments nga kung saan nag-silver tayo, yung FIBA Youth Nations League, di ba, recently lang, we also got the title sa women's division. So what's next po para sa ating 3x3 women's program?
9: It's been a long year. I've actually been to about 17, 18 tournaments already this year.
8: Wow.
9: For our national team. So I think our last tournament of the year will be in December for the Asian Indoor Martial Arts Games, the IMAG. We're still just waiting for confirmation, if confirmed na talaga. But we're going to be probably preparing for that. We'll probably just take a break muna, since most of the players are also playing in the 5-on-5 UAAP season. And then some of them, you know, pinapahinga ko lang. Kasi it's really, 3x3 is not like 5-on-5. We play the whole year. So we really need also a break para at least we can recover and refresh our bodies.
8: So yung IMAG coach, if tuloy sa December, saan po?
9: It's going to be in Riyadh, Saudi Arabia.
8: Oh, sa Saudi Arabia pala, sa Middle East. So, yung team natin doon, under 23 ba or halo? Wala namang requirement age?
9: As far as I know, it's open, but I'm still waiting for confirmation on the format, the rules and everything, and the eligibility. So, right now, I'm not even thinking about anything muna. Papahinga lang muna. It's been really a long, long prepare. I haven't had a break since... Actually, since before the SEA Games of last year.
8: Of last year, yeah. Oo nga,
9: wala pa talaga akong pahinga. So I'm just trying to, you know, make the most of my rest right now. Actually, I'm not even resting kasi may UAAP season pa. So talagang, medyo mental break lang muna ako. But rest assured, I will prepare soon for the IMAG.
8: Ayan, have your well-deserved break and also sa mga players natin. Pero hindi rin sila nagbe-break eh dahil katulad nga sinabi mo, coach, kahapon, ay kanina lang, magkalaban, di ba? Si Kenan at saka si Casey.
9: Yes.
8: Oo, so balik na sila sa mga ano nila, sa mga teams. And very crucial yun, no? Yung stakeholders natin, like the UAAP, no? They are willing to lend their players. Kaya ito, di ba?
9: Yeah,
8: effort
9: sure.
8: ng lahat. Yeah. Silver medal yes. for our team.
9: Mm-hmm. Yeah.
8: Yan. Coach, so aside from the IMAG, yun na lang for this year.
9: Yes.
8: Oo. And tatanungin ko sana kung ano pang plano nyo for the future. Eh. Kailan ba mag-start yung qualifying para sa LA Olympics? Meron na bang mga idea dyan?
9: Almost all the tournaments that we play this year, except for the Asian Games, all of them are giving ranking points towards our goal going to the LA Olympics. Mm. So there's also a qualifying tournament, but to get there you have to have a good ranking. Right now we're about 17th in the world, so we have a good standing in terms of getting a chance to make the Olympic qualifying tournament for the LA Olympics in 2028. So we just have to keep doing what we're doing. I think for sure next year is going to be a long calendar again for us. We don't know yet the schedule, but like this year, 17 tournaments, 18 tournaments kami. I think we'll probably have more next year because it's the last Olympic year cycle for getting qualification. So yeah. It's going to be exciting and going to be really hard preparation.
8: Okay. So, Coach, mensahe mo naman po sa lahat ng mga tumulong, sa lahat ng mga sumuporta sa ating team para marating ninyo itong mga success na tinatamasa ng 3x3 Gilas Women.
9: Yeah, first of all, I would really like to thank our federation, our Samahan Basketball ng Pilipinas for really everything that they're doing for us in the program, and then also a lot of people that are, you know, supporting us, Eurotex, SGA, Buffalo. There's so many more people behind the scenes. Also, our program director, Coach Ryan Gregorio, and what he's doing with the leadership of our executive director, Erica D. And talagang the support of the people, you know, of our country, or the fans that you know, give the boost to the players. Sobrang thankful lang kami na, you know, lahat ng ginagawa namin is for the country, and it's very fruitful na nakita na people are really supporting us, and women's basketball growing. Talagang that's really something that I am very happy to see. We're getting recognized na, not just as basketball, not just as a men's, but also as a women's sport. So we just hope that makontinue pa yung suporta sa amin, and marami pang tao na ma-inspire sa ginagawa namin.
8: Maraming salamat po, Coach Anton Altamirano. And again, congratulations sa ating Gilas 3x3 Women. So hopefully, mas marami pa tayong makuhang mga achievements, no, mga medalya, and yung elusive gold makamit na natin. Maraming salamat po. Until next time!
7: Lalaban para sa bayan,
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0: 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Physically, are you okay? 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
0: 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The first one happened 12 years ago, 2014, sa Incheon. 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In the past 12 years ba, sinubukan mo bang makapunta ulit sa Asian Games? 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
19: Kasi nag-Asian Games po ulit ako noong 2018.
0: Mm. Okay, so, 2018.
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0: Ayun, okay.
19: At dun sa wushu po yun. 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And pag-transition ko po sa kickboxing, eh, wala pong Asian Games pa yung kickboxing at saka wala pa po kasi yung MMA doon.
0: 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So in dun sa dalawang previous 2014-2018 nasa wushu ka and then ngayon in mixed martial arts. And last Friday, kung tama ako, nag-birthday ka, di ba, last Friday?
19: Ako.
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19: Yes. 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
0: 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At least in your weight class, considering na first time lang to in the Asian Games.
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0: 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And of course, congratulations on your latest achievement, silver medal in the 20th Asian Games.
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24: Given the merging of security to natural disasters and calamities, particularly in anticipation and particularly in information dissemination where trustworthy information needs to be disseminated as quickly as possible to communities, you need reliable sources for AI systems to work. Because at the end of the day, it's a human decision that must be made by competent authorities. So it is a guide and it is a tool for us to make better decisions quicker and disseminate the information faster.
23: Kaugnay nito, ang Pax Silica ay nakatuon sa pagpapalakas ng supply chain para sa mga critical input, kabilang ang semiconductors at hardware na kailangan ng AI systems. 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
1: 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Asian Games, gold medalist na ang tinuturuan mo.
2: This is a team effort naman. So, in National Team Taekwondo, we work together. Kasi 3 events eh. So, it's very hard for a single person to do it. Kasi like, yun yung naging way namin para mag-get yung gold eh. 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And then for virtual naman, we have Coach Dane. So it's teamwork talaga. And natutuwa ako na I'm very happy na kaya nating gawin yun, na kaya nating magkaisa. Just to get one gold medal, that's what it takes. Yung talagang, yung teammates din ni Jeyus was always there. Nung World Championships, hindi kasali si, hindi siya nag-perform, pero sumama siya because he's still part of the team. 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Yung team namin was bronze. Yung individual last time was bronze. And now, yesterday, we're very happy na yesterday kasi we have one bronze and one silver. So, na-break na agad yung record kahapon. And then, nagulat ako na this day, na-break pa ulit namin yung record kahapon. So, talaga, sobrang saya. I didn't get gold medal in Asian Games. I only got bronze, but I'm very happy na napuha na ni Jeyus yung gold medal. And hopefully, magtuloy-tuloy pa ito kasi we're still preparing pa. We have a lot of trainings pa and future athletes din to come pa for this game.
1: Yes, tinitingnan ko si Jeyus habang nagsasalita si Coach, parang natutulala na lang siya. 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
0: For now, pinag-iisipan ko pa po. 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Still praying for them po. And wishing them the very best po.
1: After nitong Asian Games, gold and bronze, what will be next for you?
0: I don't know yet po. We don't know yet, but I will keep on practicing po, training po, working hard as always.
1: Yes, and Coach Jordan, possible ba itong event nito ni Jeyus maging Olympic sport?
2: Yeah, I think may mga naririnig na kaming ganyan eh. So, we really don't know, but I think meron silang pinag-uusapan about that. Kaya nasali to sa Asian Games eh. But praying tayo, hopefully, malakas tayo sa event na to eh. 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
0: 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Yes po, super thankful po sa mga kababayan ko, sa mga prayers po nila.
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1: 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Pero Asian Games champion na. 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
1: 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Basta one match at a time lang. Again, congratulations and we are very proud of you, Jayus Yape, kasama si Coach Jordan Dominguez. 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
2: Thank you po.
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4: 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Interview kay Idol, resulta ng paborito mong laro, paglilinaw sa mga issue at marami pang iba. 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Dahil maparadyo man o social media, sa Sports Radio, kasali ka. 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Kasama si Ria Arevalo. 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
3: Hello and welcome to Sporting Witness from the BBC World Service. History told by the people who were there, with me, Tim O'Callaghan. If this is already one of your favourite podcasts, then feel free to skip ahead to today's episode. But if you're new here, welcome along. We're the weekly podcast that takes you back to a key moment in sporting history with the people who were there. So if that sounds like something you'd enjoy, then make sure you subscribe and turn on your push notifications for wherever you get your BBC podcasts, so you never miss an episode. We're going back to 1992, and the formation of one of the most watched sports leagues in the world. Football did exist before the Premier League, but to borrow a phrase from the league's launch, this was a whole new ballgame.
11: The first day in the history of the FA Premier League was rewarded with a feast of goals and some shock results.
12: It was a turning point for English football. And when you look at it now, well, we'll talk about where it's gone since 1992, but it's been a runaway success.
3: And the man behind it all,
12: David Dean, OBE, former vice chairman of Arsenal and the Football Association, currently an ambassador for both. Anything else you'd like to know?
3: Well, yes, actually, David, because the Premier League was his idea. A plan formulated alongside the chairman of five other clubs in English football, known as the Big Five. So who were they?
12: Who do you support, Tim?
3: I'm a Bolton Wanderers fan.
12: Okay, well, I'm afraid Bolton was not one of the Big Five, but we like Bolton. It was Arsenal, Spurs, Liverpool, Manchester United and Everton. And we were all mates. I mean, that was another thing.
3: Of course, the teams weren't mates. They were bitter rivals. But the chairman all got on, which made what they were about to do a little bit easier. But we'll get back to that in just a moment. There has been professional football leagues in England since 1888, when 12 clubs, including my beloved Bolton Wanderers, formed the Football League. It had consisted of 92 teams since 1950, spread across four divisions, known since 1958 as Divisions 1, 2, 3 and 4. During the 1980s, though, football in England was facing a number of challenges.
12: We had hooliganism. There was fighting inside the grounds, fighting outside the grounds. Women were not going to the games. Mothers didn't want their children to go to the games because they were worried about their safety. It was virtually a 99% male audience. The grounds themselves were fairly dilapidated places, not welcoming. The game itself was from 3 o'clock to 20 to 5. And that was it, nothing before or afterwards. It wasn't a particularly welcoming environment. Something had to change. Attendances were dropping like a stone. In any other business, you think, what are you going to do? We needed something radical.
3: Around this time, David and the other four chairmen were approached by a TV executive called Greg Dyke. He worked for the broadcaster ITV, who had the rights to show Football League matches on television between 1988 and 1992.
12: And he wanted to buy our television rights, just the five clubs' television rights. And of course, he said that was impractical because, you know, you've got to play other clubs. You can't just have five clubs. But in a way, he opened our eyes to the value of television and football. And he actually hosted a famous evening where the five of us decided the time was right to what we call break away from the old football league and start again, you know, reinvent ourselves. And it was a mammoth job, and it caused a lot of problems because there was obviously friction with the rest of the football league, because there was 22 clubs in the old first division. We were going to take the old first division and form a new legal entity, rebrand ourselves, reinvent ourselves. And it left behind the 70 clubs. Well, they were less pleased, you can imagine, losing the top division.
3: However, David and the other chairman had a crucial backer.
11: The Football Association has approved controversial plans to set up a new Super League consisting of the top 18 clubs. It would start the season after next, but the decision looks certain to cause a rift within the game. Both the Football League and the Players' Union are strongly opposed to it.
3: The FA, who are the governing body for the sport in England, didn't have a great relationship with the Football League and saw the breakaway as an opportunity to help the England national team. The original plan was to cut the number of sides in the top flight from 22 to 18, which in theory would give the England team a better chance in international tournaments, as the players would have fewer games. To move it forward, David and the other chairman needed to convince the other clubs in the top league that this was a good idea.
12: We decided that the five of us would choose a dancing partner and try to convince them to come on board, because we knew if we had 10, rather like in Scotland, we could have a league of 10. We could actually do it. So getting the next five on board was the key. And we managed to do that. And I think I went with West Ham, somebody went with Newcastle, somebody went Sheffield Wednesday, whatever it was. Once we got the other five, we knew the other 12 would roll in, which they did. Seems simple now, but it was an army manoeuvre.
3: The clubs in the top division signed a founder members agreement in July 1991, before the next step in the breakaway.
11: All 22 First Division football clubs have resigned from the Football League. The new season starts tomorrow. The clubs handed in their letters of resignation today. They're leaving to join the new Super League.
12: If we were going to resign from the old Football League, under their rules, we had to give 3 years' notice of resignation. Well, we didn't have the luxury of time. We couldn't wait 3 years because by which time you could have nine different clubs moving up and down. So we had to resign immediately. We actually resigned under the FA rules, not the Football League rules, because the FA rules did run in parallel to the Football League rules, and we could resign after 1 year.
3: Of course, the Football League wasn't happy about any of this. They launched legal challenges against the FA and the teams. There was even talk of a player strike. But after the High Court dismissed the Football League's case, the plans for the Premier League were approved in February 1992.
13: Football's new Premier League has finally been given the go-ahead after 10 months of argument. The league, which will replace the First Division, will start this August.
3: The original plan to have 18 teams was scrapped. Instead, 22 teams would remain in the top flight until 1995, when it would then become a league of 20. A lot needed to be done in 5 months to get the Premier League ready to launch.
12: Nobody realised, Tim, what we had to go through. You know, there's an old saying, you can't make an omelette without breaking some eggs. We broke a lot of eggs. It was fraught. And not least the players' contracts. I mean, people don't realise this, that the players' contracts were registered in the old Football League. Well, we are starting a new legal entity. We needed the players. So we had to do a deal with the PFA to make sure the players simultaneously would cancel their Football League contract and sign a Premier League contract. We did it, and we had to be innovative. I remember we managed to get through a 15-minute half-time. We put names on the shirts. It made it more attractive. It became an event. We had to, you know, as I say, reinvent our product.
3: And one other way of reinventing the product was the new TV deal that the league struck with the satellite broadcaster Sky, who paid over $500 million US dollars for the exclusive rights to live games, which would be distributed amongst the clubs, with 25% of the money dependent on where you finished in the league. The higher up you finished, the more you got. The latest domestic TV rights deal for the Premier League was $8.9 billion, and that doesn't include the money the league makes from international TV rights.
12: Well, it goes out around the world. The biggest players want to play in the Premier League, the managers want to manage it, and now you've got all the owners from all overseas, various countries, want to be part of it.
3: The league began on the 15th of August 1992, and 34 years on, David is still as invested as he ever was.
12: I've got a paternal interest there. I consider it to be my baby. Every time I see it on television, going around the world, it is fantastic. A lot of pride, a lot of satisfaction.
3: David Dean OBE was one of the founding members of the Premier League. He stood down as vice chairman of Arsenal in 2007 and has since written a book about his life in football called Calling the Shots. He was speaking to me, Tim O'Callaghan, for Sporting Witness from the BBC World Service. Thanks for listening. If you enjoyed this, then we've got some other episodes in our archive that you might like to listen to, including the Premier League's first female photographer, the Arsenal Invincibles, and Leicester City's Premier League win. You can find all of those episodes and more in the Sporting Witness feed, wherever you get your BBC podcasts.
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21: Good news para sa ating mga senior citizens na binibisyaryo ng DSWD Social Pension.
22: Finally, ay funded na po yung increase para doon sa ating senior citizens sa Welfare Act. 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
21: Para sa iba pang mga balita at impormasyon, manatiling nakatutok, tapat sa pag-uulat, Radyo Pilipinas.
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24: Hello, and thank you for downloading Sporting Witness from the BBC World Service. As New Orleans marks the anniversary of Hurricane Katrina, we're going back to the Super Bowl campaign by the city's American football team, which gave people there a new sense of optimism. Bob Nicholson reports.
25: Pigs have flown! Hell is frozen over! The Saints are on their way to the Super Bowl!
26: Garrett Hartley's game-winning kick in overtime has just sent the New Orleans Saints to American football's Super Bowl in Miami. It was January 24th, 2010, and Jamon Bushrod, then the Saints' left tackle, will never forget it.
27: I can remember to this day, as soon as he made it, I mean, I just took and sprinted off, you know, down the field. And then after you got the chance to get back out and see your family and just take in the whole moment and realize that, man, this is a big deal. We can do something, you know, not just special for our, you know, for our team individually and, you know, as our unit, but we could do something special for, you know, not just New Orleans, but a region that got hit.
26: It was an extraordinary moment for a city which just 5 years before had been all but destroyed by Hurricane Katrina.
28: You need to be scared.
0: and you need to get your butts moving out of New Orleans. This is the storm of the century.
26: Almost 1,500 people died in the storm and the floods that followed, and 1 million people were displaced. The levees holding back the waters had broken, unleashing a catastrophic flood which eventually covered 4/5 of the city. Ted Jackson, a photographer for the New Orleans Times-Picayune newspaper, headed for New Orleans' 9th Ward, one of the worst-hit areas.
1: I finally got to the 9th Ward, where I was stopped short about 4 blocks and had to wade about waist-deep water to the bridge that crossed the Industrial Canal there. That's where you just saw forever the houses with water up to the rooftops and people on the rooftops, people in their attics. You felt apocalyptic, that the world had come to an end. It was extremely desperate.
2: This is the most horrible thing I've ever seen in a civilized nation. This is 30,000 people with dead babies inside. That's not hype, that's fact.
26: Survivors had taken refuge in the Louisiana Superdome, home of the New Orleans Saints. It had been damaged badly by the storm, and conditions inside in the days that followed became unbearable.
1: I was able to get in to the Superdome to photograph after the storm, and the smell alone was awful. And to think that people were cooped up in there for so long and not allowed to leave for so long because of their safety, and so many people in such a tight place with no electricity, very few resources, had become a wretched place.
5: The famous French Quarter of New Orleans, cradle of jazz, historic center of one of America's great cities, now reduced to this.
1: At that time, there was no hope for the future, and everybody felt that, I think, that was here in New Orleans.
6: A moment almost unimaginable 13 months ago is here. The NFL, the Saints, back in New Orleans, back in the Superdome.
26: In the Superdome, repaired at a cost of $185 million, coach Sean Payton and charismatic new quarterback Drew Brees were spearheading a revival. Another new face on the bench was Jamon Bushrod. He'd been drafted into the Saints after a stellar career at Towson University in Maryland.
8: You know, over the years, I've been able to help out with some of those areas and meet some of the families and affected that, you know, that were affected, actually my wife included. The area that she lived in got flooded pretty badly. I believe they had 10 or more feet of water. She lost everything in Hurricane Katrina. So I understand how bad it was. I got to see it firsthand, and it was terrible.
26: Could you also see how important the success of the Saints was to the city at that time?
8: The Saints were everything to the city of New Orleans, because when those people didn't have anything at all, that team brought a lot of hope to that region down there, and you can easily see how much the organization of the Saints impacted every single person in that city.
9: Long-suffering New Orleans fans are hopeful that Drew Brees and the Saints can deliver a title to a city that is still weathering a merciless storm.
26: The symbolic importance of the New Orleans Saints making it to Miami was clear for everyone to see. In their 50-year history, the team had never before won a Super Bowl. Standing in their way were the heavily favored Indianapolis Colts, led by star quarterback Peyton Manning. The game started badly for the Saints. Manning led the Colts down the field for a seemingly effortless touchdown. At the end of the first period of play, the score was Indianapolis 10, New Orleans 0.
1: As the game moved into the second quarter, it just had a depressing feel to it. And then suddenly, I started hearing this faint chant, the Hoodat chant. And it started really low. And it was Hoodat, Hoodat say they're going to beat them Saints. And it got louder and louder and louder until it had ringed the entire arena. And it was shaking. It was so loud at that point. And it was chilling to me that the fans had risen up to say, hey, guys, we're here. That's when the Saints started doing something.
26: At what point do you think the momentum of the game shifted in your favor?
8: After the first quarter, we kind of got into a rhythm. Peyton Manning didn't have much time in the second quarter to really be on the field, and we were able to dig away at that lead.
26: The Saints were battling hard and wrestling control of the game away from the Colts. They took the lead. However, with 3 minutes left and the score at 24-17, the Colts had possession.
1: you know, we're ahead at that point, but yet, you know, we're playing Peyton Manning, and Peyton's going to figure out a way to win this game.
26: Then, just as it seemed that Manning was going to bring the Colts back into the game, he aimed a pass down the field, but he didn't anticipate Saints cornerback Tracy Porter intercepting the ball.
25: Looks in his direction, and it's picked off! It's picked off! It's Tracy Porter again! He's running free! He's going to go all the way! Hand out stretch! It is a Saint touchdown! 70 yards on the return!
26: What was the response like from the players on the sideline when that happened?
27: Pure joy. As soon as he picked it off, I mean, we were sprinting down the sidelines, and we looked up. We looked at each other, and then we looked up at the clock, and it was like 2.5, 3 minutes left. You know, we knew we had it in the bag. We just couldn't do anything crazy.
1: It was unbelievable. You felt like, you know, starting from the beginning, the devastation, the hopelessness, and then the possibility. And it was a great year, and the whole city just relished in it.
26: The Saints returned to New Orleans as heroes.
27: It was, you know, it was the biggest Mardi Gras style parade in the history down there. The biggest one. I mean, so it was awesome.
1: It was pure elation. Everybody, it seemed like the whole city turned out for the parade. I was positioned right by the Superdome when the parade came by, and it was magical.
26: Could you resist thinking back to when you'd been to the Superdome on the Wednesday after the storm?
1: You know, I probably didn't think about it then, but it was the very spot where I was in a canoe. We paddled up to the ramp there and disembarked and walked up and tried to find an open door to get inside to see the devastation in there. And it was in the exact same spot. It's the full circle.
26: Jamon Bushrod is still playing in the NFL with the Chicago Bears, but nothing in his career has yet topped that miracle in Miami.
27: When you can do something like that, that's so significant in a time of need for a city, it brings people along in a more positive light. You know, it gives them something to cheer about. It gives them something to smile about on a daily basis for years to come. You know, it does make me feel a certain type of way that, you know, when people talk about Katrina and the Super Bowl, that you know that I was a part of it, and you know, that's something that I'm always going to remember.
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14: Good news para sa ating mga senior citizens na binibisyaryo ng DSWD Social Pension.
22: Finally, ay funded na po yung increase para doon sa ating senior citizens sa Welfare Act. 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
2: Philippine Standard Time, 38 minutes after 6 p.m. Magandang gabi, Pilipinas. Tonight is crunch time, mga kaibigan. 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Ongoing po na 2026 Asian Games. Patuloy ang laban ng ating Team Pilipinas sa nasabing continental meet for this period, mga kaibigan, the 20th edition of the Asian Games. 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
29: Sa Aichi, Nagoya, Japan.
2: Right, the Philippine Standard Time, 40 minutes after 6 p.m. Ongoing po ngayon ang gold medal match or championship match po dito po sa men's taekwondo sa pagitan ni Kurt Barbosa, our Olympian Kurt Barbosa, against Mr. Tamerlan Tlulis ng Kazakhstan. Gold medal for the men's 58 kilogram. Earlier, mga kaibigan, nakuha ni binibining Tatiana Keija Mangin ang pilak na medalya, ang silver medal, dito po sa women's minus 49 kilograms ng taekwondo competition ng 2026 Asian Games, losing to
0: Jing Yue Ma ng China sa score po na 0 and 2. And at the moment, naglalaban po ito pong si Barbosa at saka si Tiliulis ng Kazakhstan. And it's a nip and tuck affair between these two fighters, and hopefully just like how competitive yung naging match nung semifinals sa kalaban ni Ginoong Tiliulis na from Korea, we get this in our favor. Pero it's an exciting match so far. Shout out to One Sports for delivering the competitions of the Taekwondo tournament of the 2026 Asian Games. And after the Taekwondo tournaments, I know most of us are watching, kaibigan, we'll have Judith Karingal from the site Aichi Nagoya, Japan, para pabigyan tayo ng assessment of this today, October 2, 2026, sa pagpapatuloy nga po nitong 2026 Asian Games. It's a colorful day, mga kaibigan. It's a productive day. We had an unexpected gold medal, actually, mga kaibigan. Galing po yan kay Gius Yape. That's gold medal number 4 for the Philippines after nga po nating makuha yung unang ginto natin this Taekwondo. And it's a new sport, mga kaibigan. It's virtual event ng mixed individual virtual event. Tinalo po niya si Chao Ngoc Nguyen Sang 2-0 in the final. So, remember, si Yape po, bronze medalist po siya dun sa men's individual pumsay. Nung kanina pong umaga, meron silang event na mixed individual virtual event. It's a first time event, mga kaibigan. At kung saan, throughout the tournament, tinalo nitong si Yape ang Taekwondo Jin na si Dunga Saber ng Saudi Arabia sa score na 2-1. 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Bago siyang sport, non-contact digital combat sport making, combat sport. So, it's Asian Games debut. 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So, you know, virtual reality. So, matches are played sa best of 3, isang minuto kada round. Yung mga sipa, ang main scoring weapon. 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Yung mga head strikes earn greater damages. Walang scoring mga punches. Players can block with their forearms. So, at ang interesting fact dito, mga kaibigan, hindi pa natin alam kung ano magiging resulta, and hopefully pumabor kay Ginoong Barbosa. 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And finally, in a virtual event, a real gold medal nakuha natin. 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And this time, ongoing pa ho itong gold medal bout sa pagitan ni Kurt Barbosa at saka ni Tamerlan Tiliulis. Okay, 6:45 Philippine Standard Time, 7:45 Philippine Standard, Japan Standard Time. We'll take a timeout and hopefully by this time, good news. Well, pareha namang good news, pero mas good news kung color or gold yung may uuwi natin. Let's see how things will end sa Taekwondo men's 58 kilograms. Magpapatuloy po kami ang Sports 918 dito po sa Sports Radio 918 AM. We'll be back shortly.
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8: Given the merging of security to natural disasters and calamities, particularly in anticipation and particularly in information dissemination where trustworthy information needs to be disseminated as quickly as possible to communities, you need reliable sources for AI systems to work. Because at the end of the day, it's a human decision that must be made by competent authorities. So it is a guide and it is a tool for us to make better decisions quicker and disseminate the information faster.
6: Kaugnay nito, ang Pax Silica ay nakatuon sa pagpapalakas ng supply chain para sa mga critical input, kabilang ang semiconductors at hardware na kailangan ng AI systems. 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
0: Alright, Philippine Standard Time, 49 minutes after 6 p.m. Alright, punta po tayo sa Aichi, Nagoya sa Japan. 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Ma'am Judith, konbanwa. Almost! We almost had it.
25: Yes.
0: We almost had it, ma'am.
25: Yes, okay. So, bigo pa rin ang Philippines na madagdagan pa yung ating mga medalyang dito nga sa ginaganap na Asian Games. We were there and almost won the gold medal. 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
1: 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And then, according kay kina Boss Matthew, we have jiu-jitsu, taekwondo rin, sailing,
0: yes,
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0: pa.
1: At saka golf. Sailing, although in golf, mayroon kayo of biblical proportions.
0: 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So, we have jiu-jitsu for more events tomorrow. We have also sa wrestling, may dalawa tayong bets. And then, we have, taekwondo, may isa pa tayong bet, si Jessica Canabal. Then we have judo mixed team competition na yan. 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
0: 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Anyway,
1: 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One okay. 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
0: 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But tomorrow, confirm natin yan. 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So, thank you. 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And
1: we survive. Ma'am Judith, one question.
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0: Di ba? But at least you know it's so nice to see our athletes, di ba, giving support to each other. At hindi lang basta athletes sila, pareho silang nasa taas ika nga ng kanilang mga sports. 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Tapos si Alex na ito nga ngayon, nandiyan sa WTA world number 18. Even noon pa naman, talagang they support each other. Ang unang-unang nga yata nilang pagsama sa isang competition that was in Hangzhou, na member ng Philippine team si Alex, member din ng Philippine team si EJ Obiano. 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The ano ba? 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I think Wimbledon. 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
1: 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I'm trying to call, pero basta it's, kung hindi Wimbledon, somewhere in Europe na season.
0: Yes. Oo, tama. Nanood talaga doon si EJ Obiena. Anyway, so, yun lang ang mga highlights natin for today. Very tiring itong ating competition na ito, Aaron. 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Yeah, so that's it. About to close this Asian Games and 14 Philippines kanina. 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At mas marami-rami naman yung number natin ng silver and bronze. So they are happy. I don't know, by tomorrow, si Chairman Pato Gregorio naman ang haharap sa amin kasi the other day, POC President ang nagkaroon ng mini press conference, di ba? But by tomorrow, it's gonna be Chairman Pato Gregorio ang magpapahayag. Baka hintayin natin, baka may mga announcement din, dagdag na mga announcement sa pagtatapos nga po nitong kampanya natin dito pa rin sa Asian Games. So, Aaron?
1: Yes, yun lang po. In 20 hours, Boss Judith, we'll hear from you again. At may kakwento din akong football bukas sa closing natin tomorrow for the Asian Games.
0: Ayan, okay. So, sa ngalan ng ating Philippine Sports Commission at ating Philippine Olympic Committee, Judy Keringal pa rin po para sa Sports Radio, Aichi Nagoya or Aichi Nagoya, Japan, 20th edition of the Games. Salamat po.
2: 400 plus Filipino athletes, 38 of 43 sports in the 20th Asian Games in Aichi, Nagoya, Japan. Carlos Yulo, Alexandra Ayala, EJ Obiena, and the rest of Team Philippines will battle for pride and honor against 40 other nations.
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1: Domo arigato gozaimasu, Boss Judith Keringal Senpai from Aichi, Nagoya, Japan. Ganbarimasu. Thank you very much, Miss Judith. Natutuhan ko lang po yun sa kapatid ko, yun ang mas fluent sa Japanese. Anyway, we'll have more Asian Games, mga kaibigan. We're gonna take our news break and of course, more Asian Games stuff and other mga local sports developments. Iatid po namin sa inyo dito po sa inyong Sports 918. Samahan niyo po kami until siguro mga 57th minute Okay na yan. 57, 58 minute of this hour na itong Sports 918. In the meantime, kayo panaginig sa Presidential Broadcast Service, Bureau of Broadcast Services, DZSR Sports Radio 918 AM. We'll take our news break, mga kaibigan. Don't go away.
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1: Philippine Standard Time, 80 minutes after 7 p.m. Magandang gabi, Pilipinas. This is your Sports Radio Hourly News for this period. Ako po si Aaron Bayato. We begin with sports news in the ongoing 2026 Asian Games campaign of our Team Philippines. Olympian Kurt Barbosa settled for a silver after being defeated by Tamerlan Tlules of Kazakhstan in the finals, or in the gold medal bout of the men's minus 58 kilogram taekwondo event. It's also a similar story to Miss Tatiana Kejamangin in the women's taekwondo 49 kilograms, where Miss Mangin lost to Jing Yue Ma 0-2 in the final. Overall, the Philippines, as of 7:19 Philippine time or 8:19 Philippine, or rather Japan time, the Philippines currently in 16th with 4 golds, 8 silvers, and 16 bronze medal. Taekwondo Jin Gius Yape is the latest gold medalist for Team Philippines in the 2026 Asian Games. We now go to our national news. The Anti-Money Laundering Council, or AMLAC, will testify on suspicious transactions involving Vice President Sara Duterte and Second Gentleman Manasseh Scarpio on Monday, October 5. Senate Impeachment Court Presiding Officer Francis Escudero made a ruling after the defense team objected to the prosecution's scheduled presentation on Thursday. Attorney Sheila Season requested it to adequately prepare for the AMLAC, saying they only got the summaries of AMLAC reports around 11 a.m. on that day. Meanwhile, House Lead Prosecutor Gerby Luistro told the Senate Impeachment Court that AMLAC Executive Director Ronald Bonaventura will stand as witness next week. The Department of Justice said that Indonesia will respect the decision of President Ferdinand R. Marcos Jr. on Mary Jane Veloso when she returned to the Philippines in 2024 after being detained there for years. Justice Undersecretary Deo Marcos said Indonesia will respect the President's decision. Last week, Mr. Marcos Jr. granted absolute pardon to Veloso, paving the way for her release from Philippine prison after languishing on death row in Indonesia over drug charges. Meanwhile, Justice Undersecretary Nicholas T. cited the agreement between the two countries that the continued enforcement of the sentence of Mary Jane in the Philippines shall be governed by the law of the Philippines, including the authority to grant amnesty or any other form of clemency. The Department of Justice will soon file the petition for the extradition of Kingdom of Jesus Christ, or KOJC, founder Apollo Kibuloy to the United States of America. Justice Secretary Frederick Vida said the petition will be filed with the local trial court. In August, the United States government requested the country to extradite Kibuloy over sex trafficking and racketeering charges he is facing in the United States. Chief State Counsel Dennis Chan previously expressed confidence that the DOJ's petition will be granted. Kibuloy is facing a non-bailable qualified human trafficking charge. He is currently detained at the Pasig City Jail. In Benguet, 7 people were reported dead following a suspected gas poisoning incident inside a mining tunnel in Itogon, Benguet. Municipal Disaster Risk Reduction and Management Office Head Engineer Cyril Batkagan said that 7 victims were reportedly minors who died after toxic gas accumulated inside the tunnel. The incident was discovered after 7 minors failed to return, prompting other workers to enter the tunnel and check on them. According to the MDRRMO, the victims were reportedly engaged in gold mining. Still in the region, the country's first dedicated agricultural genomics or genomics facility has been launched at the University of the Philippines Los Baños in Laguna. The Agricultural Genomics Research Center or AGRC is providing researchers with advanced tools to study crops at the genetic and molecular levels. UPLB Chancellor Jose Camacho Jr. said it has advanced laboratories, tissue culture facility, and screen houses for micropropagation. Camacho said the AGRC positions UPLB as the regional hub for cutting-edge science-based solutions to the challenges facing our farmers and food systems. The AGRC was established with the support from the Korea International Cooperation Agency, or COICA, and is currently its largest investment in research and infrastructure. We go to news abroad. Thousands of displaced residents at an Ebola hit camp in Eastern Democratic Republic of the Congo have fled after soldiers entered the site. Security forces went onto the Kignoza camp looking for weapons and clashes ensued, causing camp residents to flee over the last week. The camp for some 19,000 displaced residents in Ituri province now lies abandoned, according to United Nations Senior Ebola Coordinator Julian Harnais. More than 30 people have died in the camp in just over a month, many from Ebola virus. Philippine Standard Time, 23 minutes after 7 p.m. You can catch more sports stories and updates on facebook.com/sportsradio918, twitter or x.com/sportsradio918, subscribe to our YouTube at sportsradio918, log on to our news website at radiopilipinas.ph/sportsradio918, and download the PBS Receiver app. Get it on Google Play Store for Android and an App Store for iOS. Maraming salamat po. 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
13: 400 plus Filipino athletes, 38 of 43 sports in the 20th Asian Games in Aichi, Nagoya, Japan. Carlos Yulo, Alexandra Ayala, EJ Obiena, and the rest of Team Philippines will battle for pride and honor against 40 other nations.
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1: All right, Philippine Standard Time, 29 minutes after 7 p.m. Sports 918 po, Asian Games Edition here on Sports Radio 918 a.m. for the second day of October 2026. Welcome po to our second hour-ish ng ating program, mga kaibigan. And a while ago, si Idol Ayang Malyare was able to speak to the Gius Yape. Gius Yape. Akala ko nga Gius ang pronunciation. Gius Yape, our gold medalist, our fourth gold medalist for Team Pilipinas dito po sa Asian Games. At ito yung panayam na kasama niya rin si kanyang mentor na si... 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Okay, in just a while, we'll get into that. Anyway, mga kaibigan, before we go to Kuya Gius and Coach Jordan Dominguez, as things stand, as of 7:30 in the evening and 8:30 ng gabi oras po sa Japan, ang medalya natin, tayo po ay meron ng 4 na gintong medalya, 8 pilak na medalya at 16 na tansong medalya. 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That's as of 7:31 in the evening Philippine time, 8:31 in the evening how do you call this, Japan time or Japan Central time. Shout out Boss Jess Slide. What's up? Okay, let's hear it from Gius Yape, our fourth gold medalist of the Asian Games.
0: Ito pong si Juice Yape, kasama ang coach niya na si Coach Jordan Dominguez. Hello, welcome to the program and big congratulations po sa inyo.
3: Thank you po.
0: Yes, of course. 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
3: Juice. 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And then first din ito na nalagay na event dito sa Asian Games. So everything is first for us.
0: Wow, so talagang first to, historic gold medal to for the Philippines. 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
0: 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Asian Games gold medalist na ang tinuturuan mo.
3: This is a team effort naman. So, in National Team Taekwondo, we work together. Kasi 3 events, eh. So, it's very hard for a single person to do it. Kasi, like, yun yung naging way namin para mag-get yung gold, eh. 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And then for virtual naman, we have Coach Dane. So it's teamwork talaga. And natutuwa ako na I'm very happy na kaya nating gawin yun, na kaya nating magkaisa. Just to get one gold medal, that's what it takes. Yung talagang, yung teammates din ni Jayus was always there. Nung World Championships, hindi siya nag-perform, pero sumama siya because he's still part of the team. 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Yung team namin was bronze, yung individual last time was bronze. And now, yesterday, we're very happy na yesterday kasi we have one bronze and one silver. So, na-break na agad yung record kahapon. And then, nagulat ako na this day, na-break pa ulit namin yung record kahapon. So, talaga, sobrang saya. I didn't get gold medal in Asian Games. I only got bronze, but I'm very happy na napuha na ni Jayus yung gold medal. And hopefully, magtuloy-tuloy pa ito kasi we're still preparing pa. We have a lot of trainings pa and future athletes then to come pa for this game.
0: Yes, tinitingnan ko si Jayus habang nagsasalita si Coach, parang natutulala na lang siya. 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
2: For now, pinag-iisipan ko pa po. 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Still praying for them po and wishing them the very best po.
0: After nitong Asian Games gold and the bronze, what will be next for you?
2: I don't know yet po. We don't know yet, but I will keep on practicing po, training po, working hard as always po.
0: Yes, and Coach Jordan, possible ba itong event nito ni Jayus maging Olympic sport?
3: Yeah, I think may mga naririnig na kaming ganyan. 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But praying tayo, hopefully, malakas tayo sa event na to. 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
0: 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Basta one match at a time lang. Again, congratulations and we are very proud of you, Jayus Yape, kasama si Coach Jordan Dominguez. Maraming salamat po.
3: Thank you po.
1: Thank you very much kay Jayus Yape at kay Coach Dominguez and tremendous work for our fourth gold medalist. Philippine Standard Time, 44 minutes after 7 p.m. Also, good stuff, Ayang Malyare. We'll take our final timeout, mga kaibigan, and we'll speak to Jess Laid all the way from Pasay City / Parañaque City kasi nasa boundary po siya because may kaganapan kanina ang ating Philippine Football Federation. Kung ano po yun, alamin natin sa pagpapatuloy po ng Sports 918 sa Sports Radio 918 AM. We'll be back shortly.
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1: Alright, 48 minutes after 7 PM, we have on the line na Idol Jess Laid para po yatid sa atin. Nagkaroon po kanina ng press briefing, formal press briefing, ang Philippine Football Federation patungkol po sa ating pambansang koponan sa women's. They're gonna fly to Peru for continuous training camp pag-ilang pag-aanda natin sa FIFA Women's World Cup. Siguro more on that. Let's hear it from Boss Jess. Boss Jess, thank you for proxying up for me. Kumusta ang mga kaganapan sa ating women's team?
27: Yes, magandang gabi, Ron. Magandang gabi to our viewers and listeners. Sports 918. Tama ka, no? Talagang ready na. This coming Sunday, ang magiging flight ng ating Pilipinas papuntang Peru for their 10-day training camp. Dalawang friendlies yung ating lalaroin doon against the Peru national team. And very exciting, no? Actually, before the official start ng press briefing, nabanggit ni Coach Mark Torcaso that he's happy for the quarterfinals performance ng Pilipinas entering in the 20th Asian Games. 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And for the upcoming friendlies, next week na nga ito, as part of their preparation for the 2027 FIFA Women's World Cup in Brazil. 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
1: Yes, oo. 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But of course, syempre, kailangan ma-acclimatize nga ang ating Pinay booters dahil konting ano na lang, bagamat matagal pa, ilang buwan na lang, maglalaro ulit yung ating mga loading atleta for the FIFA Women's World Cup. Boss Jess, thank you very much and great stuff, and wishing all the best sa ating women's football team sa kanilang continuing preparation for the World Cup.
27: Definitely. Thank you rin, Aaron. And maraming salamat sa mga kasamahan natin dyan. Mula dito sa actually Quezon City na Just Light Sports Radio 908.
1: Thank you very much, Just Light, mga kaibigan. Kala ko nasa Pacify. QC na po pala. Patungkol po sa naging press briefing ng ating women's football squad para nga sa kanilang friendlies kontra Peru, October 9 and 13. At banggitin lang natin na mabilisan Olivia McDaniel, Nina Miolo, Leah Bradley, Hailey Long, Kaya Hawkinson, si Rina Bonta, hindi ko kukuha yung full names nila. Oh no, last full names. Si Norman, Alexia Bautista Coran, Jessica Coward Pagador, iba dito. I forgot the first name. Bella Pasion, Jacqueline Savixi, Katrina Gilio, Maya Mandanyo, Carly Friles, and then Chandler McDaniel, Sepen, Mari Ramirez, Inday Tolentin, Alexandria Carpio, Skylish, tsaka si A. White with Coach Mark Torca. So, kumusta na kaya si Lodi natin si Sarah Egeswick? Kaya wala si Sarah Egeswick. Anyway, we'll have more of that. Okay. Before we conclude, mga kaibigan, quick apology lang po. Medyo nagkaroon lang ako ng technical glitches kanina sa motorsports sa paddock. Kaya po medyo malabo yung ating broadcast sa motorsports paddock. Pero hindi ko palalagpasin nito dahil we have MotoGP sa Japan. And we have Formula 1 sa Malaysia, mga kaibigan. It's the Bahrain Grand Prix in Malaysia. Pero naman na natin na MotoGP, mga kaibigan. So they're gonna be racing in Motegi sa Japan. Sabi ni Boss Winson, malayo pala to sa Nagoya. So hindi makakapunta si Ma'am Judith. Alright. So natapos na yung practice. At least sa practice ha. Practice pa lang naman po. Practice pa lang. Okay. Nag-top. Marquez. Alex Marquez, 1 minute and 42 ahead of Pedro Acosta and Mark Marquez. Pero yung calendar natin for the Japanese Grand Prix, nagaganapin po sa Motegi, mga kaibigan. And tomorrow, we'll have the qualifying and the sprint. Dito po yan. Nakatakda po siya, scheduled at Yung qualifying around 9:50 a.m. Philippine time, and then sprint will be tomorrow at 2 p.m. Philippine time. And then yung race day is slated at 1 p.m. Philippine time. That's for the Grand Prix of Japan sa Mobility Resort Motegi. And then Bahrain Grand Prix, mga kaibigan, natapos na po yung practice. Charles Leclerc at topping free practice 2. And then tomorrow will be qualifying at around 4 p.m. Philippine time, and then race day at 3 p.m. Philippine time on Sunday. Again, kaya po nasa Malaysia ang Bahrain Grand Prix dahil po sa nangyayaring kaguluhan sa Middle East. Alright, we conclude the Sports Radio 918. Sports 918, mga kaibigan. We'll have another one tomorrow, mga kaibigan. 6 to 7 in the evening. Or 5 to 6. Basta, gabi.

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Your sports connection is fully committed to the Filipino athletes and to the full development of sports in the Republic of the Philippines. This station dedicates itself to helping our government achieve its goal of uplifting the lives of listeners by delivering accurate, reliable, beneficial, and truthful information they truly deserve. Mga kababayan, Sports Radio 918 on the AM band, now signing on.